0: kilometer 10.1 westbound from Pantai Dalam heading to Maju Jaya. The left lane is currently obstructed, adding to the morning congestion in that area. Down south on the Plus Highway E2, traffic is slow moving from Simpang Renggam to Sedenak. This follow an accident reported at kilometer 44.5 southbound. Commuter heading to southbound should expect some delays. Across the Klang Valley on Kesas Highway, traffic still slow moving from Kota Kemuning to Highcom and Sunway to Kewajipan. On LDP and Spray, congestion is reported from Puchong Utama to Cable Bridge and from Damansara Toll to Kayu Ara. Please stay focused on your driving, maintain a safe following distance from the vehicle in front of you, and remember to signal before changing your lane. 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
1: Well, thank you so much for the traffic update, Syafiq.
0: Thank you, Anna.
1: Okay, you have a great day, yeah?
0: Yeah,
2: bye.
0: You too. Okay, thank bye. You also.
2: Thank you.
1: Bye.
0: Bye-bye.
2: All right, so there ahead from LLM Traffic. Now, looking at the situation in Kuching City Centre, expect some busy traffic heading towards it. So, Jalan Tun Razak, heavy traffic over there with a 10-minute delay in your drive time. This is due to the amount of vehicles on the road, yeah? Also along Jalan Simpang Tiga, also affected. Jalan Tun Ahmad Zaidi Edrus, as well as Jalan Batu Kawa. You expect the bumper-to-bumper traffic over there, 20 minutes in that area. Currently busy along the city centre as well, all right? So aside from that, traffic is smooth in Kuching. Now moving on to Kota Kinabalu. An accident occurred along Jalan Mat Saleh. That's the Bulatan Sembulan. That's driven by the Maktab Sabah or nearby the College Technology Yayasan Sabah. An accident occurred, which is causing a bumper-to-bumper traffic with a 10-minute delay in your drive time in that area. Aside from that, along Jalan Lintas, expect some heavy traffic as well. 6 minutes in that area. Jalan Bantayan Minintod, bumper-to-bumper currently over there. This is due to the amount of vehicles on the road. Jalan Tuaran, 10 minutes in that area. Also along Jalan Tuaran Bypass. However, it's light traffic along Jalan Tun Fuad Stevens, 3 minutes in that area. So that's the traffic situation in Kota Kinabalu.
1: Now, in this hour, we are asking you a question. Did you ever, because since tomorrow is Teacher's Day, right? Did you ever have a crush on a teacher? You can share with us your thoughts on our X account at TracksFM Official, or pretty soon we are going to be live on TikTok, so you can join us over there as well.
2: Yay! 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

The Ministry of Unity will be organizing the Central Zone Unity Week celebration from May 15th to May 17th, 2026 at Museum Negara, aiming to strengthen national integration through clusters like Semara Kenegaraan and Semara Perpaduan. 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
1: Good morning, Malaysia. It's Anna and Otto here. 18 minutes past 8 on a lovely Friday, the 15th of May.
2: Yes, exactly. And tomorrow, it is the 16th of May, which marks the Teacher's Day.
1: Hey, Teacher's Day celebrations tomorrow.
2: Yes, tomorrow. So, yeah, happy Advanced Teacher's Day for those of you who are teachers. Now, and today we are asking you this, right? For those of you who have been a student, all of us have been a student once upon a time in our lives, right? Have you ever had a crush on your teacher? Yes.
1: Have you ever had one?
2: Spicy Anna? Topic. I did. I think we'll share more about our experiences later. So yeah, you can join the conversation right now on our X account at TraxFM Official, or you can also watch us and drop in your messages on our TikTok live at TraxFM Official as well. Okay.
1: So the question is, we want to know from you, did you ever have a crush on your teacher? Let us know. Yes and no suffice, but even better, let us know why. Tell us the name and where you're from. 03-2282-5491 or 03-2282-4746. Give us a call as well. For now, group love, tongue tied.

0: Hey, Elf. Mm. I got a message saying I won 10,000 ringgit.
1: What? Be careful. That could be a scam, okay? Check the source. Did you check the source?
0: Well, it looks like it's from the bank asking me to just update my account. That's all right, isn't it?
1: Green. Banks never ask for information like that via message, okay? Don't click the link.
0: I was just about to. Well, how can I be sure it's a scam?
1: Well, call the bank using their official number and enable two-factor authentication.
0: Oh, okay. Well, thanks, Elf. I'll be more careful next time.
1: Always stay cautious with online scams.
0: Because scammers are on the prowl.
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1: Good morning, Lisa. It's Anna and Otto here, live from Angkasa, Puri, Kuala Lumpur, also on our TikTok Live. And yes, a question which we posted on X,
2: which is, did you ever have a crush on a teacher? Because tomorrow is Teacher's Day, so we want to know from all the students, did you guys have a crush on a teacher? Because trust me, we all had a crush on a teacher. Because how can you stop that feeling, right?
1: Can.
2: Otto, don't act like a saint.
1: It can be a teacher, it can be a lecturer, yeah. It can be those, of course.
2: Oh my goodness, I had both, man. I had a crush on a teacher and a lecturer.
1: A lecturer, huh?
2: I think the lecturer was a bit tougher because in terms of age, we are a bit closer. Mm. So you have to really draw the boundaries and be like, hey, stop developing anything else. This is your lecturer.
1: Uh-huh.
2: But let's go back to schooling time. I think in school, I think it's very easy to develop a crush on a teacher. Especially if they're charming, they're good looking, and they're sporting, right? Oh my goodness, I love a sporting teacher.
1: Okay, so let me guess. Your PJ teacher was your...
2: Nah, my PJ teachers were not like... I think it's like my English teacher.
1: Okay.
2: Or like my sejarah teacher or something like that.
1: Okay. Do you remember her or his name?
2: No.
1: Okay.
2: I remember their face though. Yeah, this was across, I think, primary school and also secondary. It's always that cute guy teacher who's like small, wearing glasses and like very sporting lah. They're always trying to make you feel good, making cracking jokes. And yeah, it's like really sweet. And every time it's their lesson, we are really excited. We are always looking forward to it. And on my defense, I'm not the only person having crush on him, okay?
1: Okay.

We're live on TikTok as well. Let us know who the teacher is and what subject they taught and why do you, you know, fall or probably so attracted to that person, yeah? You can give us a call as well, 03-2282-5491 or 03-2282-4746, yeah? Come on, help.

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1: Good morning, Malaysia. It's Anna and Otto. 43 minutes past it on a lovely Friday, 15th of May. And tomorrow is Teacher's Day.
2: Exactly. And that's why we are asking you, did you ever have a crush on a teacher? You can join the conversation on our TikTok Live as well. Some of you already shared your comments over there as well. Now, I want to ask Otto.
1: Chemistry
2: teacher, that was very fast. So this is form four, form five.
1: Form four. He was a substitute teacher, actually. So the original teacher actually had to go for maternity leave. So the sabbatical teacher was there and substitute teacher was there.
2: I see.
1: She was like pretty. And then she always acknowledged us. And then whenever we do something good, she'll give us candy.
2: At form four,
1: yeah. Candy, that's all we can afford.
2: Okay, all right. Oh, that is cute.
1: I always look forward for chemistry. So every time like she comes in, she'll always wear like those red dress. What do you call this? There's black and then there's polka dot string.
2: Why do you remember what she's wearing?
1: Because that's the highlight of the day.
2: Okay. Oh, what she's wearing for today, right?
1: Me and the dudes were like, okay, today what is she going to wear?
2: Okay.
1: And then who'll get her attention? Let's say, ask about certain things about chemistry. All of the dudes just raise their hand. Yes, we're trying to answer. Candy.
2: That is really sweet. How long was she your substitute teacher?
1: About 3 months.
2: Three months.
1: And we had those examinations, all right? I think it was after 3 months, they had examinations.
2: Okay.
1: So whatever she taught, we had an exam. And I got the highest mark.
2: Oh, wow.
1: And me and the dude's like, ooh.
2: So I guess having a crush on a teacher works.
1: Yeah.
2: It makes you to concentrate. You want to score well because you want to impress the teacher, isn't it?
1: Yeah.
2: Yeah, so I totally feel you. So, I mean, I'm not encouraging the young students now to have a crush on your teacher, but I'm just saying that it's not all bad. We do, you know, put effort into getting the attention of the teachers, right?
1: Yeah, well, it's not easy becoming a teacher and try to grab students' attention and all that.
2: Yeah.
1: My teacher grabbed everybody's attention.
2: Join our conversation today on our TikTok Live and also our X account at Trax FM Official.
1: Alright, so this next song, Roshmanu, it's You That Matters.
2: Dedicated to all the teachers.

0: matches, you know. The only one, baby. I'm out of here.
1: This is the Tracks Morning Show.
2: Good morning, Malaysia. It's Anna and Otto coming to you live from Angkasa Puri, Kuala Lumpur, also on our TikTok Live. And then we have Christina Chin on X saying that since tomorrow is Teacher's Day, she says, nope, not for me. Anyway, wishing all teachers happy Teacher's Day in advance. We would be who we are today without your guidance.
3: Yes, she's saying no because she did not have any crush on any teacher. So yeah, the question we were asking you this guy this morning is, did you ever have a crush on your teacher? Now, Mazin Siraj on our TikTok Live says, ha, me and my primary school all had a crush on our music teacher, Miss Julie.
2: Same like Mr. Peter Carlos.
3: Yeah, same like Mr. Peter Carlos. She was slim, tall, because we all still young kiddos, everyone also tall, and always dressed well. Nice. There you have it. Now, we also got another comment by Snowball. Had a crush on a practical teacher back in high school. Gosh, it's so embarrassing. Listen, to be fair, he was tall and handsome, fair skin pula too. So we all have an inkling to this kind of like slim, tall, fair and whatnot. But it doesn't matter. For me, I feel like when the teacher is charming and they're sporting, right? And they're like always like coming up with stories, relating education to real life examples. I feel like that is like, I love it. That's, I love when they the do best. That. Yeah. Yep. So yeah, happy Teacher's Day for all the teachers. So yeah, if you want to continue on this conversation, you can head on over to Tracks FM's TikTok Live and still comment over there.
2: Exactly. And coming up, we have Mr. Peter Carlos with the news. And then we'll be right back with more of your song requests right here on Tracks. For now, Empire of the Sun, Alive, right here on Tracks.

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0: Good morning. Salam Alaysa Badali. The main news at 9. The headlines. Public sector reforms saved over 2.7 billion ringgit in regulatory costs since 2024. And JKKAS to introduce guidelines on reuse of petty waste water to curb river pollution. The news in full. Well, Malaysia's ongoing public sector reforms under the Public Service Reforms Agenda, or ARPA, have generated more than 2.72 billion ringgit in regulatory cost savings since 2024. Well, speaking in Kuala Lumpur, Chief Secretary to the Government, Tan Sri Shamsul Azri Abu Bakar, said the savings were achieved through 1,171 registered projects involving process improvements and bureaucratic reforms aimed at strengthening governance, improving efficiency, and enhancing investor confidence.
1: Among the notable initiatives introduced are the acceleration of information registration processes for disaster relief assistance application from 1 hour to just 5 minutes through the implementation of the e-Penghulu system. In addition, reform in construction permit management at the Kulim Municipal Council in Kedah successfully reduced approval timeline from 34 months, 10 months through the system called E10. While similar reform at the Kulai Municipal Council in Johor shortened the process from 24 months to 14 months.
0: Well, guidelines on the reuse of wastewater discharge from paddy cultivation and the setting of wastewater discharge standards for agricultural activities will be introduced to enhance river pollution control in a more systematic and sustainable manner. Now, the Ministry of Energy Transition and Water Transformation, or rather PETRA, said the proposal was approved at the Special Committee to Address Deterioration of River Water Quality, or JKKS, meeting chaired by Deputy Prime Minister Tu and Minister of Energy Transition and Water Transformation, Dato' Sri Fadilah Yusof, yesterday. Now, the committee was also briefed on the Livestock Industry Pollution Index Management Guidelines developed by the Department of Veterinary Services to strengthen monitoring and control of pollution from the industry. In addition, PETRA said the findings of the Integrated River Basin Management Study by the Department of Irrigation and Drainage were also presented to identify the main causes of declining river water quality in the country's major river basins. In the meantime, the mandatory requirement of Certificate of Analysis, or COA, for 5 imported vegetables by the Ministry of Agriculture and Food Security takes effect June 1st in its latest move to tighten national food safety controls. Now, the Ministry identified the 5 as red chilies, cucumbers, tomatoes, mustard greens, or rather sawi, and round cabbages. But it said the COA requirement will be enforced at all entry points nationwide in collaboration with the Food Safety and Quality Program, Health Ministry, Malaysian Quarantine and Inspection Services Department, and Malaysian Border Control and Protection Agency. Well, the government yesterday agreed on several decisions concerning entry pathways for students outside the national education system to pursue studies at public institutions of higher learning, or IPTAs, in the country. Now, the Ministry of Higher Education said the cabinet meeting agreed on several decisions regarding entry pathways for students from TAFIS schools or institutions, private schools and Chinese independent secondary schools into IPTA. Now, candidates from these streams who also possess a full Sijil Pelajaran Malaysia qualification may apply for any program offered through the UPU online system. And this is based on merit calculations according to subject packages determined by the Ministry of Education and subject to the general and specific program requirements set by universities through a merit-based selection process. The Ministry of Health will announce enforcement measures following the abuse of Furanli fentanyl, known as zombie drugs, are being used in e-cigarette and vape liquids, particularly in open system devices. And Minister Dato' Sri Dr. Zulkifli said the use of open system vapes, such as bottles, pods and cartridges, is certainly in the attention of the Ministry and enforcement agencies.
2: Ini adalah perkara yang sangat kami perhatikan. 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Tapi kita sangat penting untuk kita bekerjasama bukan hanya MOH tapi KDM, PDRM, Custom.
0: Well, previously, the ministry established a special committee to examine the issue of vaping use from a legal perspective and its health effects. Well, still ahead, at least 78 dead in gang clashes in Haiti since Saturday. Well, clashes between gangs in the suburbs of the Haitian capital have left at least 78 dead since Saturday, including 10 bystanders. And according to a provisional toll released Thursday to AFP by the United Nations office in Haiti, armed clashes between several gangs in the communes of Cité Soleil and Croix de Bouquet have left at least 78 dead and 66 wounded since May 9th. Now, violence since the weekend has displaced some 5,300 people. Well, Hospital and Doctors Without Borders, or MSF, facility have been forced to suspend operations and evacuate their staff. And before evacuating, MSF reported that 40 gunshot victims were treated at the hospital in less than 12 hours. Meanwhile, a most wanted British man who imported large amounts of cocaine was arrested in Spain on Thursday. The National Crime Agency confirmed Simon Dutton, age 49, who was wanted by Greater Manchester Police over cocaine importation, money laundering, false passport offences, and breaching a serious crime prevention order, was held near the city of Benidorm. Now, Dutton was one of the 12 most wanted fugitives and organized the importation of cocaine from Spain to the UK, with one police interception uncovering 10.5 kilograms with a street value of £1.5 million. Well, five Italian tourists died during a scuba diving excursion in the Maldives on Thursday. The Italian Foreign Ministry said the divers are reported to have died while attempting to explore caves at a depth of 50 meters. The reconstruction of the incident is still underway by the Maldivian authorities. The mishap took place at the Vavu Atoll, about 65 kilometers from the capital Male. The Maldives Coast Guard, or rather Coast Guard, sent divers and special equipment to recover the bodies. Well, six passengers caught up in the MV Hondius hantavirus outbreak will land Friday in Australia to start one of the strictest quarantines anywhere in the world. Health Minister Mark Butler said the six travellers, four Australians, a Briton living in Australia, and a New Zealander, tested negative before boarding the charter flight and would be tested immediately after it lands in Western Australia around lunchtime. They will then be shuttled off to a purpose-built quarantine facility on the outskirts of Perth City. And on to sports, FIFA and Global Citizen on Thursday unveiled the first ever halftime show for a World Cup final featuring Shakira, Madonna and K-pop megastars BTS in a star-studded lineup aimed at raising funds for children's education worldwide. Now, the show will take place during the 2026 World Cup final on July 19th at MetLife Stadium in New Jersey, with Coldplay frontman Chris Martin set to curate the event. And speaking after the announcement in New York, FIFA President Gianni Infantino said the halftime show would bring together music and football.
3: I mean, you look at, Shakira, Madonna, BTS, in the biggest stage in the world, the day of the World Cup final, the 19th of July, actually here in New York, New Jersey. But when you combine that with the purpose that is even bigger, to make sure that thanks to this, we can raise money to enhance quality education of children all over the world. Well, this makes it really worthwhile, and the emotion is even bigger.
0: And finally, a doctor close to Diego Maradona testified Thursday that a simple diuretic could have helped the football legend's health improve within 48 hours at the trial over his death. Now, Dr. Mario Scherza, who treated Maradona in the early 2000s and attended his autopsy in 2020, said when asked what could have prevented the demise of the footballer in his final days, well, seven healthcare professionals are on trial in San Isidro, Argentina, for potential negligence in Maradona's death and face up to 25 years in prison if convicted. The trial is expected to run through July. Now, a recap of the headlines. Well, public sector reforms saved over 2.7 billion ringgit in regulatory costs since 2024, and JKKS to introduce guidelines on reuse of petty wastewater to curb river pollution.

And that was the news edited by Marian Awar. Thanks for listening. Thank you so much for turning us on. Happy Friday. Take care. Stay safe. And salam. Malaysia Madani.

The latest hits, the latest news, the latest happenings. 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

0: Sheila on 7. Berhenti berharap. Requested by Najib Nawi on our TikTok account. Good morning, Malisa. It's Anna and Otto.
1: Yes, exactly. Now, a quick entertainment news for you. Otto, have you ever watched Dr. Dolittle?
0: Yes, I have. The one with...
1: the guy who talks to animals.
0: Animals, yeah. What's his...
1: But which one did you watch? Is it Eddie Murphy?
0: Eddie Murphy.
1: Eddie Murphy. Did you watch the one with Robert Downey Jr.?
0: Yes, I did.
1: Oh, you did?
0: But I slept halfway.
1: Okay, I did not... I think I tried watching 5-10 minutes.
0: Mm.
1: It didn't feel like how it was when I watched
0: with Eddie Murphy.
1: Yeah.
0: Right?
1: Is different, but looks like they are making a animated reboot. It is titled as Dr. Dolittle, King of the Wild. So for those of you who are love talking to animals, this one is for you. Now, very quickly coming up, we have a special interview. Otto, would you like to do the honor?
0: All right, we have Sheena Anix Kim from the National Museum. We're going to talk about the Central Zone Unity Week celebration and Night at the Museum for Youth.
1: Exactly. It is also going to be live on our Facebook and TikTok at Tracks FM Official. So join us later at 9:30.

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1: Good morning, Malaysia. It's Anna and Otto here with you up till 10, the final hour of the show. And today we have a special interview feature in regards to Central Zone Unity Week celebration and Night at the Museum for Youth happening on the 15th of May until the 17th, right? Am I correct? 17th.
2: Yes, correct.
1: Exactly. And today in the studio we have Shena Anakskem from the National Museum. And thank you very much for coming to the studio.
2: Yeah, thank you.
3: Yes, Otto, please turn on my mic.
1: Oh yeah, which one?
3: Mic two. Here I am. Okay, so Shena, tell us, when and where will the Central Zone Unity Week celebration take place?
2: Thank you, Trax FM, for having me on the show this morning. So before we dive in, I would like to share some backgrounds regarding the National Unity Week celebrations organized by the Ministry of National Unity. So the National Unity Week is a flagship program under the Kembara Perpaduan initiative. So with the themes of together building a nation state, it's aimed to foster a social harmony through what we call a moments of unity. So this celebration holds deep significance in our effort to strengthen the harmony and shapes the identity of Malaysians across our diverse races, religions, and a culture. Mm-hmm. So it is a far more than just a symbolic event.
1: Mm-hmm. Yep.
2: It serves as a platform for unity and a new site for effective integrations reaching down to the grassroots level. So this allowed every citizen to truly immerse themselves in and appreciate the true meanings of unity.
3: Mm-hmm.
2: So this year marks the fourth year that the Ministry of National Unity is organizing the National Unity Weeks. So the ministry has designed these celebrations to be truly inclusive. So before arriving here in Kuala Lumpur, the National Unity Week journey has begun in the East Zone from April 9 to 11, and the North from April 23 to 26, and most recently, we just wrapped up the Sarawak Zone in Miri and South Zone in Melaka, so both held from May 8 until the 10. All right, so next, for the national level, the grand celebrations will be held at the Stadium Likas ground in Kuala Lumpur. In Kota Kinabalu, Sabah,
1: mm-hmm.
2: from June 11 to 14, 2026. So we are honored to announce that the event will be officiated by our Honorable Prime Minister, Yang Amat Berhormat, Dato' Sri Anwar bin Ibrahim. So to answer your question regarding the specific details for our zone, the Central Zone Unity Week celebrations is scheduled to be held from May 15 to May 17, 2026.
3: Mm-hmm.
2: Actually, starting from today.
3: Yep.
2: And till this Sunday from 10 a.m. to 10 p.m. So the venue for this event will be at the National Museum, Museum Negara,
1: mm-hmm.
2: In Kuala Lumpur. So we believe this iconic landmark perfectly reflects our national history and identity, making it the ideal backdrop for celebrating our togetherness.
1: Nice.
2: Yeah.
1: Now, the celebration is built around three main pillars or clusters. Can you name one of these clusters and describe the various activities that visitors can experience throughout the three-day program?
2: All right. So for the three main clusters, a structure around three core themes designed to foster national integrations, like Semarak Kenegaraan, the national spirit, the Semarak Perpaduan, unity spirit, a community Rama,
1: mm-hmm.
2: compassionate community, and a planned activities for the 3 days program. So visitors can participate in a wide variety of interactive and educational activities these 3 days onward.

0: Yan Ji Clay Arts, yep. Showcasing Malaysia's diverse ethnic groups, traditional costume and cultural heritage. And what's the most interesting is the exclusive editions of Night at the Museum for Youth.
1: That is something I want to attend.
2: I'm more interested in the 300 miniature. That takes a lot of time and patience, man.
1: Yeah, yeah. Tell us more about the Night at the Museum for Youth.
0: All right, sure. So while this program is actually traditionally reserved for the secondary school students, age 13 till 17 years old, so this year, we're breaking the rules, and for the very first time, we are opening our door, especially to university and college students.
1: Hi, I wish I could go. Okay, never mind, continue.
0: So they can feel the unique overnight experience at the museum. And also, but what truly set this year apart from the night at the Museum for the Youth is that we are bringing you the Unduk Ngadau Lembah Klang 2026 finalists. So for our listener who may not know, the Unduk Ngadau is a prominent cultural pageant held during the Keamatan or Harvest Festival in Sabah.
1: Okay.
0: All right, so it's far more than a beauty contest. It is a tribute to the legend of Huminyodun, representing the highest standards of grace, cultural knowledge, and the spirit of sacrifice for the community. So having these finalists in Museum Negara here in Kuala Lumpur is a beautiful example how we celebrate the diverse tradition of our brothers and sisters from Sabah right here in the Central Zone.
2: Yes, lovely.
0: Right, so next we also have a free night guided tour in various languages conducted in English, Mandarin, French, Korean and Japanese between 8 p.m. to 10 p.m. On Friday and Saturday. Today and tomorrow.
2: Yeah.
0: Yeah.
1: Okay.
2: Okay.
0: So next, we also have a student support service, which is a free oil change service specifically for college and university students who use motorcycles.
1: Oh, that's nice.
0: All for students.
2: Free oil change,
1: I want to be a student now.
0: So for the additional highlight, so this event will also feature Unity Breeze Walk, cultural performance, traditional games, handicraft sales, and booth from various government and private agencies. So to stay updated with the latest happening at Museum Negara for this three days events, visitors can follow our official social media channels such as TikTok, Instagram and Facebook as well.
1: Nice. Now, Sheena, could you also tell us what is so special about the night at the museum, which I'm excited to go but I can't this year? And I heard there will be free tour guide available at night as well.
2: They've been doing this for how many years already? Since 2005, I believe.
0: If I'm not mistaken, it's 2005 and it's been around 16 years.
2: 16 years already. And you couldn't find a time to go.
1: I missed my chance, Otto. I did not know. Okay, so please tell us.
0: All right. Okay. As I mentioned earlier, we are introducing something a little different this year. So for the first time, Museum Negara has expanded its signature Night at the Museum program, Bermalam di Museum, to include the higher education institution and college students. Because previously, this was primarily for secondary student, but this year, we wanted to offer something more advanced for our youth. So it isn't just about the unique experience of staying overnight in a museum. So we have curated a variety of museology activities that offer a rare look behind the scene. So for example, there will be a restorations and conservations activity. So participants will get hands-on experience with ceramic restorations and bead money conservations, and they will actually learn what it takes to be a curator. And also, the goal is for them to understand the technical sides of the museum work. So how we preserve our history and the science behind our galleries. And of course, to add that cultural excitement, as I mentioned earlier, we are bringing you the Unduk Ngadau Lembah Klang 2026 finalists. So having them here at the Museum Negara is truly bridges the heritage of East and West Malaysia. Right? So to answer your second point, yes, the rumors are true. So there will indeed a free guided tour available. So here is what makes this year experience a must visit. Must go to the museum at night, right? So free night guided tour is to enhance the visitor experience will be conducted by a trained museum volunteers in several international languages, specifically English, Mandarin, French, Koreans, and Japanese. So this tour are offered in two sessions. Session 1, 8 p.m. to 9 p.m. So session 2 will be 9 p.m. to 10 p.m.
2: And so this covers the whole hour of touring within the

0: the surrounding museum, right?
1: Only inside the museum.
0: Inside the
1: only
0: museum.
1: We
0: inside
1: have
0: museum.
1: Four galleries inside. Mm-hmm. Yeah.
2: So this happens from today up till Sunday, these sessions.
1: Yes. For two sessions, yeah.
2: Okay, right. Okay.
0: So I understand that the Department of Museum Malaysia is also opening up opportunities for the public to actually contribute their personal collections mm-hmm. to the nation. So what are the categories or types of private collections that can be handed over through this collection donation campaign initiative?
1: All right, so for everyone information, one of the core functions of the Department of Museum Malaysia is to research, mm-hmm. to collect and to preserve our nation's history, culture and natural heritage. So the collection donations campaign, or also we known as a campaign Derma Koleksi, mm-hmm. was launched by the departments on December 7, 2021. So it served as a key initiative to provide a clear mechanism for the public to donate personal collections that hold significant historical, artistic, cultural or natural value to the country. So one of the ways that the departments of Museum Malaysia acquire these treasures is through voluntary contributions from the community. So we welcome items from categories such as ethnology, the archaeology, arts and natural history specimens. So we look forward collections related to such as, just for example, mm-hmm. for Independence, Merdeka memorabilia, mm-hmm. Traditional attire, textiles and personal adornment, handicraft, weaponry and household utensils, music instruments, masks, wayang kulit,
0: yep.
1: currency, stamps, ceramic and trophies. But actually, if you have any items that not in the list, also you can approach the departments of Museum Malaysia.
2: Nice. Yep.
1: So through this campaign, the departments also invite the general public, antique collector and corporate bodies to contribute artifacts to be registered as national collections. So there are three key points regarding this initiative that the public should know. Mm-hmm. So number one is professional preservation. So donated items are stored and maintained using strict museum conservation standards. Mm-hmm. So actually we have one unit that will take care of this conservation standard. Yeah, so this to ensure that fragile artifacts like all manuscript or textile are protected from decay for future generations. So number two is the tax incentive. So mm-hmm. I guess everybody will love this.
2: Yes. Yeah.
1: So as a gesture of government appreciations, donors are eligible to apply for the income tax exemptions under the section 44, subsection 6A of the Income Tax Act 1967. So the exemptions value is based on the current market, the appraisal of the artifacts. Mm-hmm. So number three is a donor recognition. So donor's name will be immortalized and displayed alongside the artifact in our galleries, honoring their contributions to enriching our national treasure trove. Mm-hmm. Right. So if you have historical item at home, so we warmly welcome you to contact the department's collections management division. So you can also visit our collection donation campaign booth mm-hmm. right here in the celebrations, in the events. For more info, or visit our website at www.jmm.gov.my. So don't let history fade away. So entrust it to us to preserve as a national heritage.
0: Definitely.
1: Yeah.
2: Now, finally, before we let you go, beyond just visiting the museum, right, what is the ultimate hope for the Samputan Minggu Perpaduan, and how is it being promoted to attract younger generation?
1: All right, so the organizer have high aspirations for this event, focusing on both and future of the nations and the role of the museums. So promoting unity and integration is number one. So the ultimate goal of the event is to strengthen the ethnic relations through the principle of understanding, faham, respecting, hormat, accepting, terima and celebrating meraikan. Mm-hmm. So next, youth as a future leaders. So a major goal is to create positive social networks among youth, positioning them as agents of unity for the future. Then we also hope to rejuvenating the museum's image. So the program is an effort to museum rejuvenation by using arts and technology to make history and heritage more appeal to the younger generations. And next is a strategic educational platform. Mm-hmm. It is hopefully that the event will promote the museum as a vital institution for conveying national identity and history to the current generations. And also, this program is for the measurable national impacts, and we target around 25,000 visitors and hope to see a significant increase in the National Unity Index, IPNAS. And last but not least is to strengthening patriotism. So through this activity or through this program, mm-hmm. so the idea is to instill a deep sense of patriotism and a strong national identity jati diri among the participant. Yeah.
0: So basically, we want to appreciate what our history has mm-hmm. done for us. So the best thing yes. you can do is head over to Museum Negara and all other 22 different museums across the country and appreciate what mm-hmm. we've been passed down, this information and the things that we have. Sometimes we take for granted, yeah?
1: Mm-hmm. Yes.
0: So I hope that, just like what you said, Ashina, hopefully there'll be more participants, more visitors coming to Museum Negara and all other museums across mm-hmm. the country as well, aside from the tourists that comes as
2: yes.
0: well, and
2: yeah.
0: be an increase as well. I'm also interested to know about the Collection Management Division with regards mm-hmm. to the collection. I have my own collection as well. I have a collection of Chris, but then if somebody were to hand it over to your division, the Collection mm-hmm. Management Division, do you think they would know, okay, this is actually from this century, this is actually, they would have that information, or they would just give a round guess of their professional...
1: Okay, we have round on table and you have a form to fill in. So so we're not simply to take away the collections, yeah.
0: Mm-hmm. Yeah,
1: yeah. Because you need to go through the round table. You fill and we call we also will invite the academic.
0: Mm-hmm. That's nice. So it's a long process, yes?
1: Not yes.
0: Be, hey, take this.
1: No, it's not simply like that, actually, yeah.
0: All right, so thank you very process. Much. Thank you very much, Sheena, for coming to the studio and enlightening us on today's little project. I mean, the event that we're having, mm-hmm. Which is the Central Zone Unity Week Celebration and Night at the Museum for Youth, which is happening tonight, today.
2: Till Sunday, right?
1: All right. Last but not least, all right, thank you once again for the Tracks AM. So it's been an honor to be here.
0: Mm-hmm.
1: So before I go, I want to invite all of you to come and live up our National Unity Week celebration at Museum Negara, Kuala Lumpur. So we'll be here from today until Sunday 17. So bring your loved one, your family or your best friend.
2: Mm-hmm.
1: Come over. So there's so many fun activity lines up and tons of prizes mm-hmm. to be won, so nice. Don't miss out. See you guys there.
2: Thank you so much. We have been speaking to Sheena Anaskam from the National Museum Exhibition Unit.
0: So for further information, you can log on to their website at www.jmm.gov.my. Tons of activities, tons of notifications for you guys to check out, and don't miss out on this opportunity happening today until the 17th of May here in Kuala Lumpur at Museum Negara. Yeah?
1: Yep.
0: This next song going out to you, Sheena. Modern Talking, Sherry Lady, Radio and Tracks.

0: 50 minutes past 9, less than 10 minutes before we begin the news with Mr. Peter Carlos. And yes, that's it from us today on the Morning
1: Yes,
0: Show.
1: Yes, we are done so for today. So thank you so much for tuning in, joining in our conversation on our Teacher's Day. 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
0: So once again, have a pleasant weekend and thanks again for joining the conversation. And once again, if you guys want to join the event which is happening at Museum Negara, go ahead today until Sunday.
1: Yes, exactly. If you want to find more information, you can log on to their website, www.jmm.gov.my.
0: Okay, so that's it from us. Stick around. Who's up next?
1: I think it's Valerie, isn't it?
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3: Salam alaikum, Badani. Good morning. It's the 10 o'clock news. Well, the ringgit snapped a seven-trading day rally to ease against the US dollar as traders turned cautious ahead of the first quarter of 2026 GDP announcement later today. At 8 a.m., the ringgit slipped to 3.9320 to 9370 against the greenback from Thursday's close of 3.9300 to 9330. Meanwhile, Bursa Malaysia opened firm on Friday but retreated thereafter. At 9.10am, the FBM-KLCI eased 0.15 of a point to 1,745.43 from Thursday's close of 1,745.58. On the broader market, gainers slightly outpaced decliners, 195 to 190, while 342 counters were unchanged, 2,011 untraded and 47 suspended. Turnover stood at 266.94 million shares, valued at 16.72 million ringgit. Enforcement measures, including compounds and legal action, need to be intensified to curb the increasingly serious issue of open burning in Kelantan. And State Fire and Rescue Department Director Farhan Sofian Borhan said awareness campaigns alone were no longer sufficient as open burning cases continued to occur despite various efforts implemented previously. Chinese President Xi Jinping and U.S. President Donald Trump are set to begin the second day of their summit talks in Beijing. Now, it comes amid expectations the world's two largest economies will clinch business deals, including increase Chinese purchases of American farm products. Well, four Palestinians were killed and several others were injured, including children, in a series of Israeli airstrikes across the Gaza Strip in the latest ceasefire violations. And despite a ceasefire that took effect on October 10th, 2025, the Israeli army has continued its attacks, killing at least 856 people and injuring 2,463 others. Well, Doctors Without Borders, or MSF, strongly condemned Israel's attacks on paramedics in Lebanon, including the recent killing of two civil defense workers. MSF said a drone attack on May 12 killed two paramedics and injured another as they were attempting to assist an injured person in Nabatieh in southern Lebanon. And Lebanese health authorities, media and humanitarian organizations have also reported similar violence, including repeated attacks while paramedics are rescuing people. And finally in sports, uncapped goalkeeper Robin Risser and Crystal Palace duo Maxence Lacroix and Jean-Philippe Mateta were all named in France's World Cup squad by coach Didier Deschamps. 26-man squad is 10 players who featured in the last World Cup final in Qatar 4 years ago, while Lucas Hernandez, N'Golo Kante and Kylian Mbappe remain from the side that won in Moscow in 2018. And that was the news that is led by Karamela Badri. Thanks for listening and salam, Malaysia Madani.
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morning, Malaysia. It's Valerie here with you on Tracks Media Bus all the way till 3 p.m. And first of all, big love to Otto and Anna for keeping your morning happening earlier, and also Peter Carlos with the news at 10. And it's Friday, 15th of May today. Here's a random little fun fact for you. It seems that like today is also known as the International Day for Families. A nice little reminder to check in on the people we love, whether it's family by blood, your best friend, or even that one work colleague who always saves you during group projects, right? We all need our people, Okay. And honestly, with school holidays coming soon too, family group chats are probably already becoming active. So what's happened? So what's the plan? You know, that type of messages. And also, I want to share with you a random fun fact, okay? Did you know that the world's longest hiccup case lasted 68 years? Wow, like really? Imagine like you're trying to explain during a meeting. Sorry, boss. You know that hiccup? I know that would be tough, yeah. All right, you know what? Let's groove into the next one as I have Everybody Knows next. Tracks FM.

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1: That was Return of the Mac here on Tracks FM. Yes, all right. Just wondering if you have any plans for this weekend. If you don't, this might be a great idea for you. Seems like the Ministry of Unity is organizing the Central Zone Unity Week celebration from today until the 17th of May at Museum Negara. And what's nice about this one, they're focusing on things like Semarak Negara, Kenegaraan and Semarak Perpaduan, basically encouraging unity, national spirit and reminding us how colourful Malaysia really is. Apparently, there'll be activities happening for everybody, like for families, kids, friends, basically everybody. Also, aircon plus museum plus food and culture. That combination already sounds like a solid weekend blend to me, honestly, yeah. So if you've got no plans this weekend and you just want to jalan somewhere nice with family or friends, maybe you can check this out, okay? All right, you know what? I have Gym Class Hero coming your way right here on Tracks FM with me, Valerie.

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Surat Cinta untuk Starla. Yes, it's 14 minutes to 11. I'm pretty sure Peter Carlos is already standing by with the world news coming up next. And after that, we've got also Editor's Pick lineup for you. So whether you're in the car, at work, or quietly counting down to the weekend already, stay tuned because I've got more cool tunes coming your way right here on Tracks Media Bus with me, Valerie.

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0: You are on in 5, 4, 3, 2, 1.
1: Salam Aliza Badali, it's the world news. Canadian weather authorities issued a rare dust storm warning Thursday for a wide swath of southern Manitoba, including Winnipeg and the Red River Valley. A strong westerly winds gusting up to 100 kilometers per hour sent dust swirling across the region, suddenly dropping visibility to dangerous levels in some areas. Authorities urge drivers to turn on headlights and reduce speed. Dust storm warnings are considered uncommon in the province. Well, Iran's new Prime Minister Ali al-Zaidi was sworn in on Thursday with only a partial cabinet after lawmakers failed to reach a consensus on key posting, including interior and defense. Basim Mohammed was appointed as the country's new oil minister, while Fuad Hussein was kept on as the foreign minister in the new government. Well, Parliament approved 14 ministers in the new government but failed to reach consensus on several remaining posts, including the interior and defense portfolios. Well, U.S. President Donald Trump says that Xi Jinping assured him Beijing would not send military equipment to Iran.
2: He said he's not going to give military equipment. That's a big statement. He said that today. That's a big statement. He said that strongly. But at the same time, he said, you know, they buy a lot of their oil there, and they'd like to keep doing that. He'd like to see Hormuz Strait opened. I said, well, we didn't stop it. They did it, then we stopped them. You know, sort of interesting.
1: Well, meanwhile, the U.S. Justice Department is close to dropping criminal fraud charges against Gautam Adani, an Indian billionaire who has promised to invest $10 billion in the U.S. economy. Adani, a close ally of Indian Prime Minister Narendra Modi, on Thursday also resolved a related civil fraud lawsuit brought by the Securities and Exchange Commission over an alleged scheme to bribe Indian government officials. Now, the possible dismissal of the criminal charges comes after Adani's lawyer, Robert Guefra, who is also a personal attorney of U.S. President Donald Trump, told Justice Department officials in a presentation last month that Adani could not make that investment while the case was proceeding. Well, over in Vilnius, Lithuanian Foreign Minister Kęstutis Budrys criticizes European countries who do not spend enough to support Ukraine and strengthen NATO.
3: I see no other way than to go with the strong transatlantic relations and strengthening NATO, showing that we are united, showing that we are doing our homework. All these other ideas that are coming about the autonomous Europe doing whatever on our own, I'm surprised that they are most often coming from the capitals that are doing least what concerns defense.
1: Well, French luxury giant LVMH will sell its Marc Jacobs brand to U.S. brand firm WHP Global. Marc Jacobs, acquired by LVMH in 1997, will keep the namesake American designer as creative director once the transaction is finalized. Now, the sale is expected to be finalized by the end of the year once the necessary regulatory approvals have been obtained. Now, the Wall Street Journal, citing sources familiar with the matter, reported in July that LVMH was in talks to sell Marc Jacobs in transaction valued at $1 billion or 850 million euros. Well, the second semi-final of the Eurovision Song Contest was held in Austria on Thursday night with Australia's contestant Delta Goodrem among those going through to Saturday's grand final. Well, Goodrem is now one of the favourites to win the contest with the song Eclipse, but Finland and Greece are also seen as strong contenders by the bookmakers. The contest, usually a good-natured and camp celebration of pop music and European diversity, now in its 70th year, has been plunged into crisis over Gaza. National broadcasters from five countries, including Spain, the Netherlands and Ireland, are boycotting this year's event because Israel is taking part. In sports, tennis, third seed Coco Gauff surged into a second consecutive Italian Open final on Thursday, overcoming Romanian Sorana Cristea 6-4, 6-3, before Elina Svitolina joined her in the title match with a 6-4, 2-6, 6-2 win over world number 3 Iga Swiatek. Now, the win earned the 22-year-old American her second WTA 1000 final appearance this year, following her runner-up finish to Arina Sabalenka in Miami in March. And in football, Well, Arsenal can move within touching distance of the Premier League crown before title rivals Manchester City. Next play as a gripping race enters its final stretch. The Gunners will be fancied to beat relegated Burnley on Monday and move 5 points clear of second place City, who travel to Bournemouth the following day. Now, Tottenham and West Ham remain locked in a desperate battle to avoid relegation, while European places are still up for grabs. And that was the news, edited by Mary Nawar. Stay tuned for Editor's Pick. Coming up next, don't go anywhere. Salam Aliza Madani. And it's time for this week's edition of Editor's Pick.
4: The conflict sparked by the war launched by the United States and its ally Israel against Iran since late February continues to reshape the global geopolitical landscape. The situation has become increasingly complex and unpredictable, extending beyond West Asia. It has also resulted in economic warfare and international sanctions. Tensions in strategic routes such as the Strait of Hormuz and the Red Sea have raised concerns regarding the global supply chains, particularly involving the energy sector, international trade and global logistics. Malaysia has also felt the impact, witnessing a sharp increase in fuel subsidy costs from 700 million ringgit in January to 5 billion ringgit a month last April. To prevent more serious long-term effects, the government's implementation of the Budi Madani Raw 95 or Budi 95 program is economically sound and serves as a preliminary step to safeguard national stability. Recently, Deputy Finance Minister Liu Chin Tong revealed that approximately 80% of Malaysians use less than 200 litres of petrol per month. Ministry's data shows that the majority of the people actually consume fuel at a controlled rate. This success is further supported by the work-from-home WFH policy announced by Prime Minister Dato' Sri Anwar Ibrahim, which took effect on April 15th. The policy supports national fuel-saving measures while showcasing efforts to embrace modern working methods that balance the needs of employees and employers. In reality, the private sector has welcomed and begun adapting WFH policies similar to those practiced in the civil service. These steps help reduce fuel consumption, ease cost pressures, and maintain workforce productivity and morale. In line with dynamic industry changes and technological revolution, employers and employees must step out of their comfort zones and quickly adapt to the new wave of transformation in the modern working world. In facing economic challenges, the government has announced various aid initiatives beyond Budi 95. This includes assistance for farmers, paddy planters, and smallholders to ease the cost of living and boost productivity. The 200 ringgit monthly aid through the Budi Madani initiative proves the federal government's concern for small-scale farmers. To reduce the burden on small business owners, local authorities, PBT, and state governments have begun implementing rental reductions for premises and shops under their supervision. Meanwhile, the realignment of all government initiatives and aid, as directed by the Prime Minister, is seen as a crucial step. It ensures that the poor and vulnerable are not left behind as global crisis pressures continue to affect the price of daily goods. The government's approach is not just an economic lifeline for the people, but for the survival of the national economy as a whole. However, efforts to explain every initiative and policy implemented by the government require cooperation from various parties. Views and explanations from experts in the respective fields are vital to ensure the public understands the roadmap, that the government is implementing policy adjustments carefully in a targeted manner and on a temporary basis. Fundamentally, this aims to ensure that no decision is made in haste and is instead supported by careful consideration to protect the people and guarantee supply stability. This is not just a matter of figures and fuel litres, it is closely linked to the people's trust in national policies. A holistic approach requires all parties to move within the same framework to build understanding, maintain transparency, and ensure no group is left behind in the agenda to strengthen the nation's economy.
1: That was the Editor's Pick, prepared by Firdaus Rosli and translated by Azmel Reza. Thanks for listening and happy Friday.
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1: Experience the excitement.

Welcome back to Tracks Media Bus with me, Valerie. And of course, thank you to Peter Carlos and Marin Hour for the World News and Editor Speak. Okay, wait. Quick question. Are you one of those people who says, I'll see what happened this weekend, and then suddenly it's Sunday night and you did absolutely nothing? Yeah, because if that's you, I may have found a weekend plan for you. So the Ministry of Unity is having this Central Zone Unity Week celebration happening from today until this Sunday over at Museum Negara. And honestly, it sounds kind of wholesome in a best way, okay? They've got this unity and culture team activities going on with the Semarak Kenegaraan Semarak Perpaduan, which basically celebrating the things that make Malaysia feel Malaysia. Yeah, and apparently there's something for everybody, families, kids, friends, or even if you just want to jalan-jalan this weekend. So if you're looking for somewhere to chill, to hang out this weekend, maybe you can go check it out with your family or friends, okay? All right, you know what? Stay tuned because Backstreet Boys is coming up next right here on Tracks Media Bus.

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of 2026 and continue until the end of the year, which basically means less rain, hotter days, and possibly and possible water shortage in some places around the region. And the crazy part is this weather doesn't just affect us with sweating and traffic, okay? It also affects our rice supply and food production, and countries around the region are already keeping an eye on it. That includes us in Malaysia. Yes, experts are also saying that if countries like India get hit badly by El Nino too, the rice prices around the world could go up, because India is one of the most biggest rice exporters globally. See, one weather change only and suddenly everything's connected. Farming, groceries, food prices, even your nasi lemak is also affected, okay? And honestly, respect to farmers lah. We complain when the weather ruins our hay for one afternoon, right? But they deal with this every single season. Kudos to them. You know what? All right, you know what? Say enough with this serious talk for now, because coming up next, I have more music. You know, speaking about the weather, I have Sunny by Body M. Next, Tracks of M.

0: are some tips to avoid heat-related illnesses. Stay hydrated. Avoid sugary and caffeinated beverages, as they can actually dehydrate you. Limit outdoor activities during the hottest parts of the day. 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
1: In a world filled with hustle and bustle, it's easy to get caught up in the daily grind. But amidst the chaos, there's one sanctuary we can always return to, our family. In this digital age, it's important to disconnect from screens and reconnect with each other. Engage in meaningful conversations or indulge in fun activities together. Whether it's a yearly family reunion or a weekly game night, traditions strengthen the bonds between generations and create a sense of belonging. Let's make a commitment to cherish our families and nurture those precious bonds. Because in the end, it's not about the things we have, but the moments we share with the ones we love. Good time.

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0: Good afternoon. Salam Alisi Madani. This is Aida Tahir with the Midday News Update. All entrepreneur development agencies have been instructed to intensify efforts on the ground to directly identify the needs of the people and small traders, especially youths. Prime Minister Datuk Sri Anwar Ibrahim said a hands-on approach rather than simply waiting in offices is crucial to ensure that every form of government aid, financing and programme truly reaches the target groups and helps solve grassroots issues. He said relevant ministries and agencies must also be proactive in engaging with small entrepreneurs and young traders on the ground. And now a look at the stocks. At 11:30 a.m., there were 322 gainers, 712 losers and 507 counters traded unchanged on the Bursa Malaysia. The FBMK LCI was at 1,738.61, down 6.97 points. The FBMAs was at 4,787.9, up 483 points. And the FBM AMAS was at 12,880.97, down 51.92 points. Turnover was at 2.045 billion shares, valued at 1.307 billion ringgit. And in foreign news, a 6.7 magnitude earthquake struck the Tanimbar Islands in eastern Indonesia early today, with tremors felt in several areas. Indonesia's Meteorology, Climatology and Geophysics Agency said the quake occurred at 12:53 a.m. local time, about 225 kilometers north of Tanimbar, at a depth of 163 kilometers. No tsunami warning was issued, but residents were advised to remain alert for possible aftershocks. And Chinese President Xi Jinping and his U.S. counterpart Donald Trump are set to hold another round of summit talks in Beijing on Friday, the final day of Trump's China trip. The two leaders will participate in a bilateral tea session following Thursday's bilateral meeting, where both sides agreed on a new vision as partners for a constructive China-U.S. relationship based on strategic stability. Xi stressed that economic ties between the two countries are mutually beneficial. And finally, in sports, football midfielder Kelantan Red Warriors FC or KRWFC player Zua Ashraf Zulkifli has reminded his teammates not to underestimate the challenge from Immigration FC 2 ahead of their A1 semi-pro league clash at Stadium Sultan Muhammad IV this Sunday. He said the difference in league standings is no guarantee for KRWFC and stressed that every player must stay focused. And that concludes the news edited by Putri Rosli. Salam, Malaysia Madani.
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Colin Show with Goal here, right on Tracks Meet the Bus with me, Valerie. And also thank you to Aida Tahir for the news at noon. She'll be back at 1 p.m, so stay tuned for that, okay? Okay, you know what? I suddenly just had a random thought just now, you know, like, have you ever noticed when you see a butterfly, everybody goes, what, like, wow, so pretty. But when we see a cockroach, suddenly it becomes an Olympic sport, right? Like screaming, jumping on chairs, calling the whole family for backup. Technically, that's me also, right? But technically, right? Both are insects, right? And somehow that made me think a little bit today, whereby sometimes in life, people treat things differently based on what looks beautiful on the outside first, which is why being kind, respectful, and having a good heart matters too, because honestly, beauty fades, okay? But attitude, wow, people remember that forever. Also, let's be real, some very good-looking people become instantly unattractive the moment they act rude, right? So yes, random little reminder today, be beautiful outside and inside. That's what I want to remind myself. That's what I remind myself every day. It's a good thing, right? And please, if you see a cockroach letter, maybe don't think too deeply about this conversation, okay? Survival instinct still valid. All right, you know what? Jeffo Jackson is up next on your own Tracks FM.

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This is Tracks Media Bus with me, Valerie. Just a reminder for you that the Ministry of Unity is having the Central Zone Unity Week celebration from today until this Sunday over at Museum Negara. And honestly, it does sound like one of those events where you just go for a while and suddenly you've been there for 3 hours eating snacks and taking pictures, as they have lots of cultural and unity theme activities happening. Things like Semarak Negaraan and Semarak Perpaduan, basically celebrating everything that makes Malaysia loud, colourful, chaotic sometimes, but also beautiful. And apparently there's something for everybody too: family, friends, bestie, couples, even that one friend who only goes out if there's food involved. That person might be me, that friend. Okay, if you got no solid plans yet, maybe just go check it out. Jalan-jalan a bit, take some photos and pretend your culture for the week. Why not? We love balance, right? All right, coming up next, I have Katy Perry next. Tracks FM.

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0: Assalamualaikum. Good afternoon. Salam Alisi Madani. This is Aida Tahir with Prime at 1. Prime at 1. First, the headlines. Entrepreneur agencies urged to reach out to people. And Bahasa Melayu and history subjects remain mandatory SPM requirements for public university admission. And on the news info, all entrepreneur development agencies have urged to intensify efforts to go to the ground to identify the needs of the people and small traders, particularly youths, instead of merely waiting in offices. Prime Minister Datuk Seri Anwar Ibrahim said the ground approach was crucial to ensure that all government assistance, financing and programs genuinely reached the target groups and were able to address problems faced by the people at the grassroots level. Meanwhile, Datuk Seri Anwar said the China Entrepreneurs Association in Malaysia's initiatives have contributed meaningfully to strengthening ties between Malaysian business community and Chinese entrepreneurs in the country. He said the organisation of its 6th China Smart Industry Trade Exhibition and the establishment of the Malaysia-China Digital Economy Alliance today is an important platform for the promotion of exchange between Malaysia and China. Now, the Bahasa Melayu and History subjects in the Sijil Pelajaran Malaysia, or SPM, remain mandatory requirements for admission to public higher education institutions, or IPTA, including for students from outside the national education system. Higher Education Minister Datuk Seri Dr. Zamri Abdul Kadir said that this also applies to yesterday's cabinet meeting decision. The cabinet had agreed on several resolutions regarding entry pathways for students from Tahfiz schools or institutions, private schools and Chinese independent secondary schools to pursue study programs at IPTA. Meanwhile, the Sarawak State Government has channeled 14.4 million ringgit in assistance and financing to 644 small and medium-sized enterprises, or SMEs, in the state last year. This through various entrepreneurship programs implemented by the Sarawak Economic Development Corporation. Deputy Minister for International Trade, Industry and Investment, Dato' Dr. Malcolm Musin Lamo, said of the total, 6 million ringgit was allocated to 579 entrepreneurs under various ministry initiatives. Now, the trend of personal data breaches in Malaysia is showing a worrying increase in line with a rise in digital technology usage and increasingly complex cyber threats. Commissioner of the Department of Personal Data Protection, Sharifah Rashida Said Othman, said that personal data is now extensively stored in digital formats and large-scale databases, making it more vulnerable to the risks of intrusion and information leaks.
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0: She added that the number of complaints regarding the misuse of personal data has also increased significantly this year due to the rising public awareness of data security issues.
1: Sehingga Jun pada tahun ini, bilangan aduan yang kita terima adalah meningkat 50%. 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
0: She also reminded that the Personal Data Protection Act, Amendment 2024, mandates organisations to report any data breach incidents to the authorities within 72 hours. Meanwhile, the Housing and Local Government Ministry, or KPKT, has taken immediate measures to prevent a rise in delayed and abandoned housing projects. This came following a 30% increase in construction costs due to the global supply chain crisis. Its Secretary General, Dr. Mohammad Nor Azman Taib, said that to resolve the issue, the ministry is seeking white knights to take over and rescue the project and easing the process until the certificate of completion and compliance is issued. It is also reviewing applications from severely affected developers for extensions to project timelines. Now, an initial allocation of 100,000 ringgit has been disbursed immediately for clean-up and recovery work following a fire in the storage room of the hall at Sekolah Menengah Kebangsaan Putrajaya Precinct 14-1 yesterday. According to the Putrajaya Federal Territory Education Department, Education Minister Fadlina Sidik announced the allocation after visiting the scene yesterday. It said the allocation also includes initial work such as restoring disrupted utilities, minor repairs in the fire-affected area and nearby buildings, including other related works. And in finance news, Malaysia's economy expanded by 5.4% in the first quarter of 2026, slightly exceeding the advance estimate of 5.3%. According to Bank Negara Malaysia, the pace of growth, however, eased from the 6.3% recorded in the fourth quarter of 2025. It said the 5.4% growth was mainly driven by domestic demand. Now a look at stocks at 12:30 p.m. today. There were 360 gainers, 712 losers and 536 counters traded unchanged on the Bursa Malaysia. The FBMK LCI was at 1,739.47, down 6.11 points. Turnover was at 2.362 billion shares, valued at 1.652 billion ringgit. Welcome back. Two more bodies from the boat carrying Indonesian migrants that sank off Pulapanko were recovered, bringing the death toll to 11. The Malaysian Maritime Enforcement Agency, or MMEA, said the search and rescue operation, now in its fifth day, resumed this morning, with efforts focused on locating three more missing victims. In an incident on May 11th, the boat believed to be carrying 37 Indonesian migrants sank about 8.2 nautical miles off Pulapanko while travelling to several destinations in Malaysia. Now, the Asian Forum of Parliamentarians on Population and Development, or AFPPD Global, has been granted implementation partner status by the United Nations Population Fund, or UNFPA. The status enables AFPPD Global to implement UNFPA-funded work plans. AFPPD Malaysia President Datuk Sri Alexander Nantalingi said, as the host of the AFPPD Global Secretariat, Malaysia is now better positioned to serve as a regional centre for parliamentary engagement on demographic resilience, reproductive health, gender equality, youth empowerment and sustainable development. And now in foreign news, a magnitude of 6.7 earthquake struck the Tanimba Islands in eastern Indonesia early Friday, with tremors felt in several areas. According to the Meteorology, Climatology and Geophysics Agency, the earthquake occurred at 12:53 a.m. local time, with its epicenter located in the sea about 225 kilometers north of Tanimba. The earthquake did not trigger a tsunami warning. The U.S. House of Representatives on Thursday voted down a war powers resolution directing President Donald Trump to remove U.S. forces from hostilities against Iran. The measure, which was sponsored by Representative Josh Gottheimer, failed by a vote of 212 to 212, falling just short of a majority. And finally, in sports football, tickets in South Korea for a rare match against a visiting North Korean team sold out within half a day. The Korea Football Association said all 7,087 general admission tickets for the game on May 20th between home side Suwon FC Women and Ninggo-hyang Women's FC were snapped up within about 12 hours of going on sale on Tuesday. And to end the bulletin, here's a recap of the headlines. Entrepreneur agencies urged to reach out to people. And Bahasa Melayu and History subjects remain mandatory SPM requirements for public university admission. And that was the news edited by Azmil Reza. Thank you for listening. Salam, Malaysia Madani.

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Under Clouds, yes, by LSD, yes. All right, thank you so much, Aida, for Prime News at 1 from Wisma Berita. It's 16 minutes past 1 and you're back with me, Valerie, on Tracks Midday Bus. Okay, you know what? Today actually feels kind of warm and wholesome because it's International Day of for Families. So I thought let's make Request Hour a little bit more fun. I want to know what's the most your family things that your family does that nobody else will understand, you know? That kind of thing. Like, you know, why is that mom always say, I'm ready already, but somehow everybody is still waiting for another like half an hour more to leave the house, right? Or not your father, your daddy, yeah? Your dad, so say, why do they lower the radio volume when parking the car? Like, suddenly the eyes can hear better, huh? And don't get even me started, you know, on that family gatherings, you know, like you walk in peacefully and suddenly, you know, it becomes a full interview session, you know. It's like, when are you getting married? What's your salary now? When are you buying a house? You know, that typical question, that type of things. Yeah, maybe you can share with me. You can join me or live on TikTok at TracksFM Official, or you can WhatsApp me at 011-627-99030. And also, I've got so many requests coming in. I want to say hi. Big shout out to Brian, Hakim, Abang Long Awang, Nameless Bob, Nina, Shirley, Mark, Chris, and Stevens. Yeah, from Brunei. And we have more coming up. And also, a quick reminder for your weekend plans. If your only plan is so far is sleep, eat, scroll, TikTok, and you repeat all this, then maybe this might save your weekend, because the Ministry of Unity is having the Central Zone Unity Week celebration from today until this Sunday over at Museum Negara. And honestly, it does sound quite fun. There'll be cultural activities, performance, food, games, other Unity vibes, basically Malaysia in all one place. Yeah, and you know how these events work, right? If you want to jalan-jalan with family, friends, or even that one foodie friend who magically appears whenever the food is mentioned, maybe you can go check it out this weekend, okay? Stay tuned, because more of your favorite music is up next. 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

Hey, it still tracks me the bus with me, Valerie. Quick time check. It's 13 minutes away from 2 p.m. Yeah, which means Aida Tahir will be coming up very soon for the news at 2 from Wisma Berita. And after that, I'll be back with more music, more good vibes, and more of your hilarious family stories. But honestly, every family in Malaysia sounds like its own sitcom already, right? Since today is International Day for Families, I've been reading out your messages, and wow, some of your household are really chaotic, huh? Like how nameless Bob was sharing with me that he was saying our family thing, argue for something nonsense and singing like a bunch of nutshell aftermath. That's funny. Also, shout out to Zarlene, Sayang, Adam, Kimosabi, Fanny, Mardi, Ail, Isai, Nayagan, and those who say hi to me, those on TikTok at our TikTok Tracks FM official. Yeah, more music come up. Stay tuned.

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1: Good afternoon. Salam Malaysia Madani. This is Aida Tahi with a 2 p.m. news update. Malaysia will not consider any pardon application involving fugitive businessman Joe Low. Prime Minister Datuk Sri Anwar Ibrahim said the matter was a non-issue for the Malaysian government as court proceedings involving the individual were still ongoing. Malaysia's headline inflation increased to 1.6% in the first quarter of 2026 from 1.3% in the fourth quarter of 2025, while core inflation moderated to 2.1% from 2.3% previously. Bank Negara Malaysia said the higher headline inflation reflected some initial cost pass-through of higher global cost pressures, partly due to the conflict in West Asia. Now, Malaysia has invited Chinese enterprises to deepen cooperation with local companies in advanced digital technologies, AI, 5G applications and clean energy solutions as the country continues to strengthen its digital economy ecosystem. Deputy Communications Minister Teo Ni Ching said international collaboration remained a core driver of Malaysia's digital economy growth and bilateral cooperation with China had continued to expand. Meanwhile, China called for a lasting truce in West Asia and for shipping lanes to be reopened as soon as possible, as the strategic Strait of Hormuz has been effectively closed during the U.S.-Israeli war on Iran. China's foreign ministry said there is no point in continuing this conflict, which should not have happened in the first place. The comments came after U.S. President Donald Trump discussed Iran during a summit in Beijing with Chinese leader Xi Jinping. Now, scientists have identified a massive new dinosaur from remains discovered in Thailand, with the creature estimated to have weighed as much as 9 adult elephants. According to a study published in the Journal of Scientific Reports, the long-necked herbivore stretched 27 meters and weighed about 27 tons. It probably roamed what is now Thailand between 100 and 120 million years ago and is the largest ever found in Southeast Asia. And finally, in sports, injured Kaoru Mitoma was left out of Japan's World Cup squad in a major blow to their chances of progressing beyond the last 16 for the first time. The 28-year-old winger suffered a hamstring injury during Brighton's 3-0 win over Wolves in the Premier League last weekend. Coach Hajime Moriyasu's side have been drawn with the Netherlands, Sweden and Tunisia in Group F and start their campaign against the Dutch in Arlington, Texas on June 14th. And that was the news edited by Carmila Badri. Thank you for tuning in. Salam Malaysia Madani.

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of Tracks Media Bus with me, Valerie. And while it's already 27 minutes past 2. Okay, quick idea, a weekend idea for you. Whereby the Ministry of Unity is having the Central Zone Unity Week celebration from today until this Sunday over the at Museum Negara. There'll be culture performance, activities, food, games, family vibes, basically Malaysia in all one place, okay? So if you want to go jalan-jalan this weekend with family, friends, maybe you can check this out, okay? For now, let's relax a little, breathe a little, and let the music slowly carry you into this weekend mode right here on Tracks FM.

feel like half of Malaysia is either peacefully enjoying their day or currently in a very serious relationship with the MyTax website. Because yes, today is official the last day for salaried individuals in Malaysia to submit their taxes online under the Form BE. Okay, apparently every single year we all do the same thing, kan? We get the reminder in April. We say we still got time lah. Then suddenly it's deadline day. Yes, and everybody becomes an accountant overnight because I'm one of them. Here's the important part, okay? This deadline is specially for people with employment income only filing through the e-filing on the My Portal, the My Tax Portal. Yeah, if you've got business income under Form B, that deadline is already passed earlier this month. So also manual filing cannot already because everyone has to everything has to be done online now. So if you're still searching for paper forms somewhere in your drawer, it's time to move on, bestie. Okay. However, Malaysians today are probably doing one of these three things right now. It's either they're working, filing taxes, or pretending not to remember filing taxes. Yeah, I'm one of them. the pretending not to remember. Yeah. And if you know, and you know it's serious when family groups, you know, say, hey, submit already or not, or your EA form where I can claim this. So if you haven't done it, maybe after this song, okay? On your own Tracks FM.

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already 9 minutes to 3. Yes, up next we've got Aida Tahir with the news at 3. And after that, Green Man will be taking over for Tracks Drive Time. And I guess that's it for me for today's show. Thank you so much for tuning in. And honestly, you always make my Friday so much fun. Yes, have a beautiful weekend. Stay safe wherever you're heading and keep spreading kindness around, okay? I'm Valerie signing off for now. Catch you next time, same time, same place, right here on Tracks FM.

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0: Shake it to the max. Shake it to the max. Please just rewind, let me shake it to the max.
1: Hey, buddy.
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Good afternoon. Salam Malaysia Madani. This is Aida Tahir with the news at 3. The Segambut Utara Railway Station, the newest addition to Kereta Api Tanah Melayu Berhad or KTMB network, was launched today and fully funded by a private developer at a cost of 39 million ringgit under a public-private partnership. Transport Minister Anthony Loke said the station was built as a condition for a nearby development approved by DBKL with no government funding involved. The model integrates new developments with public transport, provided developers bear construction costs. Now, funding for the work-based learning program for Malaysian Armed Forces personnel has been increased from 3 million ringgit to 9.9 million ringgit this year, benefiting 1,520 members by recognising their service experience as academic qualifications. Defence Minister Datuk Seri Muhammad Khalid Nordin said the program aims to improve post-service employability and income stability. So far, more than 400 personnel have benefited, with graduates expected in November and December. And now in world news, Portugal's Council of Ministers has approved a major labour law overhaul, sending the reform package to Parliament after 9 months of talks with unions and employers. The package aims to boost productivity, raise wages and adapt the labour market to the digital economy, with over 50 revisions made to the original draft. Key changes include extending fixed-term contracts and temporary contracts, as well as allowing workers to 2 additional days of justified absence per year. Now, the French Navy has seized over 3.3 tons of cocaine from an unflagged vessel in the Atlantic in a joint operation with international partners. Defence Minister Catherine Vautrin said 7 people were arrested and placed in custody in Martinique following the operation, which targeted drug trafficking routes. And finally, in sports, national track cycling stars Muhammad Shahfridau Sarom and Datuk Muhammad Azizul Hasni Awang delivered strong performances, both finishing on the podium in the Kirin final at the Japan Track Cup 1. In the race held at the Izu Velodrome in Shizuoka, Japan, Shahfridau claimed the silver medal, while Datuk Azizul Hasni completed the podium with a bronze. The gold medal went to home rider Kaya Ota, the 2022 Asian Games champion. Both Malaysian riders are scheduled to compete again at the same venue tomorrow for the Japan Track Cup 2. And that concludes the news edited by Putri Rosli. Stay tuned for more updates coming up in the next hour. Salam Malaysia Madani.

0: 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Yo, Ada!
1: Yo, the V-Man.
0: Good afternoon.
1: Good afternoon. Been a while.
0: How are you doing?
1: Good.
0: You definitely are doing good. Your team beat me 3-0.
1: I love this week.
0: Isn't it? It's like no mercy at all.
1: Well, you guys got chances.
0: Yeah, we had it, but I don't think they were in tune
1: exactly
0: with the whole game. Yeah. So, but well, anyway, well done, Man City.
1: Thank you.
0: Well done because you're now getting closer to actually fighting with Arsenal. and you know, Arsenal is like they bottled it.
1: Yeah.
0: But they're getting angry with Palace for losing to Man City the other day. You
1: oh
0: know?
1: Yeah.
0: It's like you had that chance before. You shouldn't have bottled yourself.
1: What did they tell Palace?
0: Well, you know, some of the fans are just mad.
1: No.
0: That Palace, you know, gave City an easy win, as they put it.
1: Oh, no.
0: As they put
1: not.
0: It. Yeah.
1: How dare they say that?
0: Yeah, horrible, isn't it? I mean, yes. You know, you shouldn't have bottled it, huh?
1: Yes.
0: You had that chance. You had a 10, I think it was a 10-point lead.
1: Mm.
0: And then they kind of like, you know, it became worse and worse and worse. And when it finally got to where it decided by whether Palace does well or not,
1: mm-hmm.
0: You blame Palace. Well, no, come on.
1: Poor thing.
0: That's
1: no.
0: Not fair to Palace.
1: So it's Conference League for Palace now?
0: It is.
1: Let's hope
0: full
1: so.
0: Concentration on that.
1: Yes.
0: And that'll be interesting as well,
1: mm-hmm.
0: Right?
1: Mm-hmm.
0: And yeah, I thought it was pretty nice. Mark Gahey, at the end of it, he went over to the Palace fans and you know, clapped for them and said hello and, you know, paid his respects. And
1: they
0: respect him too, Mark Gahey.
1: Yeah.
0: They love him.
1: Yes.
0: Yeah, so yeah. So lovely. That was nice. And I like seeing that in football.
1: Yeah.
0: And then Pep was talking to the boys after that.
1: Mm.
0: Yeah. Pep was kind of like giving them a pep talk. and a typical pep talk. And what was he saying to them? Perhaps he was telling them, like, you know, make sure you beat Arsenal.
1: Yes.
0: You know?
1: I bet
0: he was doing that. Yeah. Anyway, how have you been, Ada Tahir?
1: Good. Not too bad.
0: Yeah? How's the weather been treating you?
1: Weather, yeah.
0: Okay.
1: Well.
0: Weather, yeah.
1: The evenings are wet.
0: Yeah.
1: The afternoon, yeah.
0: Oh.
1: So far, so good.
0: So far, so good, yeah?
1: Yeah.
0: Oh, lovely. Bad. Okay.
1: But I don't like the jam.
0: Oh, the jams are bad as
1: traffic jam, yes.
0: Oh, poor thing. Are you finished at 6 today? 5?
1: 5.
0: So
1: five.
0: You'll be caught in the jam.
1: Mm.
0: It's the worst time to go home, actually. You might as well stay on.
1: Yeah.
0: Correct?
1: Probably.
0: Yeah. Go back tomorrow morning.
1: Wow. All right. It's fine.
0: Okay. So we'll join you at 4 o'clock for the next update.
1: Right.
0: I'm looking forward. You take care. Ada Tahir.
1: Bye.
0: Ada Tahir from Whisper Burrito RGM. She's got your news covered. I am the Green Man taking over from Valerie. And I've got your music covered. Together, we've got it all covered on Trax FM.

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0: Hi, my name is Siti Aisha, and I'm a pharmacist at Hospital Kuala Lumpur. What makes me proud to be a Malaysian is that we are made up of so many different races. We are made up of so many different cultures. Yet, we can put our differences aside and work together to make a better country. Being a pharmacist, we don't look at all these differences when we're providing healthcare services to people. What we wish to do is to provide just the best service we can to the nation without looking at what separates us. Instead, we look at what unites us. So moving forward, what my wish is that we continue to move on in this vein and not let negative forces undermine the unity that we've worked so hard to build.
1: The Ministry of Unity will be organising the Central Zone Unity Week celebration from May the 15 to May the 17, 2026 at Museum Negara, aiming to strengthen national integration through clusters like Semara Kenegaraan and Semara Perpaduan. Various activities await in the three-day programme and are devised for all walks of life, highlighting multi-ethnicities and cultures. Bring your family along, bring your friends along to celebrate our shared heritage and strengthen the spirit of unity.

Just about 15 minutes away from our news from Wisma Barita RTM with Aida Tahir from Wisma Barita RTM on Trax FM. Meantime, the government is taking a pragmatic approach focused on ensuring the stability of the country's basic supply needs, protecting the people from extreme cost of living pressures and strengthening the nation's long-term economic resilience in facing the impact of the global energy supply crisis. Yeah, so that's something over there in the news, and we might hear more of in our news later on. The Global Summit Flotilla 2026 mission has entered its final phase, with a total of 54 ships beginning to depart from Marmaris port to Kiev, heading towards Gaza at about 7:30 p.m. Malaysian time today. Sumut Nusantara Command Center SNCC Director General Dr. Sunny Arabi Abdul Alim Arabi said the voyage involves nearly 500 international participants from 45 countries mobilized by various global humanitarian activist groups. In other news as well, if you're around Petaling Jaya, a concerned resident recently took to Facebook to highlight the poor condition of the pedestrian walkway linking 10 Boulevard to the upcoming Kayu Ara LRT station. If you're walking around that area over there, you might not want to be looking at your phone as you walk. You could end up in a little hole over there. There are lots of little pitfalls in that place over there. Some drain covers, I guess, are not covered, or some covers from the road that should be there. Anyway, it documents a simple commute, but instead reveals shortcomings in urban planning and maintenance, it says. The video highlights the challenges faced by pedestrians attempting to access public transport on foot, exposing significant gaps in the first and last mile connectivity. Well, we've seen worse. And that is not something to be ignored as well. That should be taken care of, because somebody could just drop in there and they could break a leg, or worse still, something else could happen, yeah? So we don't want that to happen. Please, if you come across anything like that that should be noted and should be informed, or the authorities should be informed about them, let the authorities know. Don't be quiet about it. Let somebody know. If you don't know who to contact at the end of it all, get in touch with the police. Just look at the police or stop a police car and say, bang, think of any bang, you know? Just get something done. That's important.

2 minutes away from our news at four from Wisma Barita RTM with Aida Tahir. This is Drive Time on Tracks FM. I am Green Man with you all the way till eight. It is my absolute pleasure to have you with us. Important to stay hydrated. Malaysia is experiencing extremely hot weather and dehydration can happen faster than you think. So don't wait until you feel thirsty. Drink water regularly throughout the day. Carry a bottle with you. Take breaks in the shade and wear light, breathable clothing. Avoid outdoor activities, especially for kids at school. If you have PE or anything that has some sports-related thing that has to be done outdoors, you might want to reconsider that, teachers. Yeah, you might want to plan it indoors if you can, or otherwise cancel it altogether if it's too hot. Carry a bottle with you and take breaks in the shade and wear light, breathable clothing. Once again, choose healthy drinks like plain water, fresh coconut water, barley water, or unsweetened herbal teas. Barley water with a squeeze of lime and some ice cubes. Absolutely fantastic. No need for sugar, especially coconut water. Don't be putting sugar in that, yeah? Eat water-rich fruits like watermelon and cucumber. You get to eat your water. And avoid too much caffeine and sugary drinks during the peak heat. Take care of yourself, your children, and the elderly. Stay hydrated, stay cool, and stay safe. And if you've got some furry friends, make sure they're taken care of as well. Make sure they've got clean drinking water all the time.

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2: Salam alaikum Adani, this is Aida Tahir with a 4 p.m. news update. 5 million ringgit has been allocated for the Malaysian Youth Council, or MBM, to strengthen the umbrella body's role in advancing youth development in the country. Prime Minister Datuk Sri Anwar Ibrahim said the additional 1 million ringgit allocation compared with last year was recognition of MBM's role as the main driver of the National Youth Agenda under the Ministry of Youth and Sports, or KBS. He said it reflects the government's continued commitment to supporting youth development programs. Meanwhile, the Cabinet has approved the new admission pathways for graduates from Chinese Private Secondary School, or SMPC, or holders of the Unified Examination Certificate, or UEC, into public universities. Datuk Sri Anwar Ibrahim said all students, regardless of their schooling stream, must meet the basic requirement of passing Bahasa Melayu and History subjects at the Sijil Pelajaran Malaysia, or SPM, level. And separately, Malaysia believes that trade remains a key driver of development and increasing South-South trade should be further harnessed. Foreign Minister Datuk Sri Mohamed Hassan said efforts must be made to integrate developing nations into global value chains and promote long-term sustainable growth. He said the current global environment marked by protectionism and industrial policy underscores the need for a flexible and fair global trading system. And on to the foreign front, searchers recovered 9 bodies after a landslide hit near an illegal gold mine on Indonesia's Sumatra Island. West Sumatra Police spokeswoman Sus Melawati Rosha said a cliff near the mine collapsed in the Sijunjung district, burying a group of miners working only 3 metres away. Police and volunteers launched a rescue operation using heavy equipment to dig for the victims. And finally, in sports, national women's single shuttler Kaylet Shana is drawing confidence from her encouraging performances at the recent Uber Cup as she gears up for the Malaysia Masters next week. She said the experience of competing against top players in the women's team tournament had given her a timely boost ahead of the home meet. At the Uber Cup, Let Shana, who played first singles, put up spirited performances against Japan's Akane Yamaguchi and China's Wang Zhiyi, narrowly losing both matches in straight but close sets. And that concludes the news edited by Putri Rosli. Do stay tuned for the main news coming up on Prime at 5. Till then, Salam Malaysia Madani.

0: Thank you very much, Ida Tahir, for the news at 4 on Trax FM. Ida, have you ever come across a table with a packet of tissue on the table, and then when you want to sit down, somebody comes and says, I reserved that?
1: Oh, yes. Been there, done that.
0: You've done that?
1: No, no,
0: you've
1: not
0: been
1: me
0: through that. Yeah, yeah, I get that.
1: Yeah.
0: You've seen that.
1: I had to ask whether... Is it possible for me to sit down there,
0: right,
1: or another person can sit down there? No.
0: They put a pack of tissues on the table. Yes. It's just you know, and they say it's reserved. Right. Only in Malaysia can one person reserve a whole table with a packet of tissues.
1: Yes. Why? You've encountered that recently?
0: Yeah, I encountered that recently, but I was just in no mood. If I was in the mood, I would have, you know, sat down there and opened the pack of tissues and say thank you. But I wasn't in the
1: mood.
0: But
1: you would be doing it. Yeah, yeah.
0: I would literally do that.
1: Yeah, you would do that.
0: Yeah, I would. Yeah, you know, because it's nonsense, right? You reserve something like that. It's quite common with parking spots, especially.
1: That's true.
0: People parking their cars and then stopping, you know, traffic and all that. In fact, I lost a very good friend because of a case like that. The fight that ensued
1: for trying
0: to reserve a parking spot.
1: Oh wow!
0: And you know, it's not nice.
1: Yes.
0: Yeah? Okay. Never mind. Anyway, enough of serious stories. What's the one Malaysian food you can eat every day?
1: Every day.
0: Every day.
1: Wow, laksa.
0: Laksa. Yeah, okay. Let's put it this way. Let's eat laksa, but let's get that variety going, right?
1: Okay.
0: So we can have the what do you call that? The Johor laksa. We can have the Sarawak laksa. We can have the Penang laksa.
1: You're good.
0: What other laksas do we have?
1: Nyonya laksa.
0: Okay. What else?
1: Okay.
0: What other kinds of laksa?
1: Laksa Kedah.
0: Laksa Kedah. What's different about laksa Kedah?
1: Laksa Kedah. It's slightly different than laksa Penang.
0: Okay.
1: Yeah. Because,
0: in that.
1: The laksa itself, I think, it's not the transparent one.
0: Okay, I hate those. Yeah.
1: Yeah, it's the one with the betul
0: the rice
1: tepung beras.
0: Oh, the betul, like, the rice one. Yeah.
1: Yeah. So I think that's the difference. Yeah.
0: Right. I love that. I love the rice.
1: Less sourish, I guess, as compared to Penang laksa.
0: Right. But when I got to Kuala Lumpur, something that I actually enjoyed was when you buy laksa, they've also got the laksa sarang burung.
1: Okay.
0: You know, right?
1: Uh-huh. Have you tried that?
0: Yeah, I like it. I like it.
1: Yeah, because they did it with the egg, right?
0: Right.
1: On top, yeah.
0: Yeah, laksa sarang burung. Mm. Yeah. Oh, I wish you could have some of that right now. Anyway.
1: It's raining buffalo and elephants outside.
0: Really?
1: Right.
0: Oh, my God. So I didn't see some of my mates then. Yeah. Okay. You ever got one of those watches where you know, they had the Mickey Mouse... on it.
1: Yes, with the hands.
0: Yeah. Mickey Mouse. Yeah. Do you have one?
1: Yeah, I had one when I was a child.
0: Yeah.
1: Yes.
0: Well, this is the day. On this day, the first Mickey Mouse watch went on sale in 1933.
1: Wow.
0: And the watches became a massive hit during the Great Depression over there and all that. And later on it caught up. And people reportedly wore them even when they couldn't afford regular jewelry.
1: Mm.
0: So they would actually wear that, you know? Mm. So, yeah, Mickey
1: Mouse.
0: You had
1: one too?
0: I had one too, yeah. Oh. I think I had two.
1: All right.
0: I had two, one.
1: Wow.
0: Yeah.
1: Action, huh?
0: No, but not at the same time.
1: Okay.
0: Not at the same time. It was like, it's through my years of growing up, you know?
1: Yeah.
0: Along with
1: I thought
0: the,
1: you were having like one in the left hand, one in the right hand.
0: I wish.
1: Right hand.
0: I wish, but I have done that.
1: Yeah?
0: I have
1: you
0: used
1: did?
0: Like one of my classmates' watch, you know?
1: Mm-hmm.
0: And then put it on and just went crazy with it.
1: Different time for different countries or what?
0: I wish. I didn't even know probably that other countries existed when I was a kid. Right. I was like, anyway.
1: Okay.
0: All right. So join you at 5 o'clock then.
1: Okay.
0: Let's go crazy, Ida.
2: 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Electric word life, that means forever, and that's a mighty long time. But I'm here to tell you, there's something else. The afterworld. A world of never-ending happiness. You can always see the sun, day or night. So when you call up that shrink in Beverly Hills, you know the

0: We sometimes forget the most important things in our lives. 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
2: Hi.
1: How are you doing, Amin?
2: Good.
1: You're all right, yeah? Okay, come, let's have the weather, please.
2: Okay, all right. Hello and good day to all listeners. Okay, based on the current radar observations, scattered rain and thunderstorm are observed in most cities in Peninsula, except in Perlis and northern part of Kedah. And then the rain cloud is still actively developing in Peninsula, and we expect wet weather predicted to last until night, especially in Kedah, Perak, Kelantan, Pahang, and also in the northern district of Selangor. In East Malaysia, rain and thunderstorm currently observed in most division in central and southern Sarawak, and also in the most division in Sabah. And same condition, we expect this will last until night, especially in the southern Sarawak and western part of Sabah. If you are heading home in heavy rain condition, keep an umbrella handy and then forget to turn headlight of your vehicle and keep safe distance for your driving. Okay, for your information, analysis of the latest weather forecast model indicates that strong westerly wind are expected to occur in the northern part of the peninsula and until last until 20 May 2026. Therefore, Met Malaysia has issued a strong wind and rough sea warning for the waters of Phuket and northern Strait of Malacca, effective from today until 19 May 2026. And this condition of strong wind and rough sea is dangerous to all shipping and coastal activities, including recreational over the coastline. Okay, that's our public advice to be extra cautious and stay updated to weather forecast warning via our website at www.met.gov.my, and my Cuaca apps, and also social media platform of Met Malaysia. 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
3: 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This is Drive Time. I am the Green Man with you till 8. It is my absolute pleasure to have you with us.

12 minutes away from our news with Aida Tahir from Wismar Bree to RTM on Trax FM. Hi, good to have you with us. We also have you on hashtag Trax FMX, and we'd like to say hello to the hashtag Trax FMX gang, and we'd like to say hello to you on WhatsApp too. WhatsApp, everybody's like, what's up, what's up, what's up? It's WhatsApp. Okay, let's see who we have over here on WhatsApp. It's Go St. Chong. Mr. Go St. Chong says, heavy rain, and I thank you for that little bit of a weather update over there. But you didn't tell me where heavy rain is happening, Mr. Go. So, yeah, lesson number one in reporting about rain. Okay, just kidding, yeah? But, yeah, it'd be nice if you tell us where it was raining. Then we'll be able to share that with our listeners as well, yeah? Thank you so much for that anyway. And then this one over here says, hi, I'm Vincent from Fifth Avenue, Kuching. Hi, Vincent. Says, would like to request for A Flock of Seagulls, Iran, to be played for the listening pleasure of Aida Tahir, Nigel Green, and myself. I am Nigel Green. Go is typing away. Love it when you guys do that. Okay, says, hi, Els. Best regards to you. Always glued to Drive Time on tracks. Els is on vacation today. She's having a nice little break, Vincent, yeah? So it's Green Man who's taking over here. But I will let my little sister know that you said hello. And then goes, what's Go laughing about over there? Go says, very heavy in KL. Okay. Thanks, Go. All right. Najib says, no, Green, Arsenal's going to win EPL this season. Although I'm a Red Devil, I want Arsenal to win this season. Oh, that's nice. Look at that. See? Unselfish behavior. About time they got it right, yeah? Okay, for their sake, they better not bottle it. So close already. And yeah, that would be nice if they win also for them, yeah? Okay, and then Brian says, good afternoon, Trax FM. Would you please play Atlantic Stars Always? May I know the date and time you'll be playing the song? Thank you. Respectfully, Brian, for being so polite, Brian. Here it is right now for you.

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Assalamualaikum. Salam Malaysi Madani. This is Aida Tahir with Prime at 5. First, the headlines. Allocation of 42.3 million ringgit to empower the development of Islamic teachings. And no pardon for Jolo in Malaysia.

0: Another news info. The development of Islamic teachings is strengthened with an allocation of 42.3 million ringgit aimed at empowering religious institutions and the welfare of religious personnel nationwide. Prime Minister Datuk Sri Anwar Ibrahim said that a total of 7,091 Kafa teachers, parish mosque imams, takmir teachers and mosque staff will benefit from this initiative.
1: Kita ambil kesempatan ini juga, seperti sudah tahu di bawah JAKIM, kita telah naikkan allowance guru kafa, imam masjid qaryah, guru takmir, petugas masjid dengan keseluruhan implikasi kewangan 42.3 juta.
0: The Prime Minister also said that the government is channeling 5.4 million ringgit for the maintenance and strengthening of Islamic educational institutions nationwide. These funds are designated for institutions operating outside the supervision of the Ministry of Education, including pondok schools, mahat tahfiz, religious schools and kafa premises.
1: Di luar dari Kementerian Pendidikan, dengan peruntukan 5.4 juta untuk tujuan penyelenggaraan pengukuhan institusi. 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
0: In a related development, the Prime Minister has also approved three small-scale repair projects involving pondok and tahfiz institutions in Negeri Sembilan, with a total allocation of 800,000 ringgit. The initiative aims to strengthen Islamic educational facilities within the state.
1: Bagi kerja pembaikan kecil di bawah unit penerasan pelaksanaan Jabatan Perdana Menteri, bagi institusi pondok, tahfiz di Negeri Sembilan, kita dah luluskan tiga projek. 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
0: In the meantime, the Prime Minister announced that the requirement to pass Bahasa Melayu and History at the SPM level will be applied across the board, including for students of international schools, Arabic schools and Tahfiz secondary schools. 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
0: In other developments, the Prime Minister emphasized that Malaysia is not considering any pardon applications for Joe Low. Datuk Sri Anwar clarified that for the Malaysian government, the issue does not arise as court proceedings involving the individual are still ongoing. Commenting on whether the government would officially object to any actions by the United States regarding the matter, the Prime Minister stated that it is a matter for that country to decide. Now, allocation for the Work-Based Learning or WBL program for the Malaysian Armed Forces or MAF has been increased from 3 million ringgit to 9.9 million ringgit this year. Defence Minister Datuk Seri Mohamad Khalid Nordin said the strategic initiative is aimed at improving the employability of MAF personnel after service while helping them secure more stable jobs and income. He said the program has been expanded to 12 higher education institutions this year, with nearly 50 study programs offered across various fields. And now a look at stocks. At 4 p.m. today, there were 380 gainers, 834 losers and 531 counters traded unchanged on the Bursa Malaysia. The FBMK LCI was at 1,738.86, down 6.72 points. Turnover was at 3.284 billion shares, valued at 2.609 billion ringgit. And still ahead, power cuts hit millions in the Philippines. But first, the Northwest Selangor Integrated Agricultural Development Area will open special counters at four locations, including Sekinchan, from May 19th to the 21st. Agriculture and Food Security Minister Dato' Sri Mohamed Sabu said the move aims to assist paddy farmers and paddy machinery operators in applying for special permits to purchase diesel.
2: Setakat ini pesawah mohon 200 liter lah, tapi dia mohon lebih lagi. 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
0: In the meantime, Dato' Sri Mohamed Sabu said that RM500,000 has been approved for the development of the National Innovation Programme pilot project, People's Agro-Food Security, in the Kota Raja Parliament constituency. The project aims to strengthen the national pineapple industry and enhance food security. It involves the development of MD2 pineapple cultivation entrepreneurs, specifically targeting the youth and the B40 group. Now, the Ministry of Transport approved an additional RM1.5 million allocation to Kuala Lumpur City Hall, or DBKL, to construct and upgrade bus stops across the federal capital. Its Minister Anthony Loke said the move follows complaints from public transport users about the lack of proper bus facilities at several locations in Kuala Lumpur. He said the cost to construct or upgrade each bus stop is estimated to be between RM15,000 and RM30,000, and the allocation should cover work on about 100 bus stops. And now it's time for the latest weather update with Met Malaysia's Ruzamin Pilos.
3: Strong westerly wind over Peninsular Malaysia are expected starting from today until 20 May 2026. This condition may result in strong wind and rough sea with the potential formation of squall lines that could bring wet weather together with strong wind to the northern peninsula Malaysia and the surrounding coastal waters. Therefore, Met Malaysia has issued a strong wind and rough sea warning for the water of Phuket and northern Strait of Malacca, effective from today until 19 May 2026. This condition of strong wind and rough sea is dangerous to all shipping and coastal activities, including fishing and ferry services.
0: Moving on to the foreign news, widespread power cuts struck the Philippines on Friday, leaving millions without electricity. The National Grid Corporation of the Philippines said rolling one-hour power outages hit parts of the capital Manila and the rest of the main island of Luzon from mid-afternoon. It said there were due to major grid disruptions that affected transmission lines, as well as a maintenance shutdown of several major power plants. The disruptions are scheduled to spread to the central islands, leading to 7-hour power cuts. Meanwhile, Iraq's new Prime Minister Ali al-Zaidi was sworn in on Thursday with a partial cabinet after lawmakers failed to reach consensus on several key posts, including the Interior and Defence Ministries. Parliament approved 14 members of al-Zaidi's cabinet, while votes on the remaining portfolios were delayed amid ongoing political negotiations. And finally, in sports, badminton, national professional men's doubles pair Goh Si Fei and Nur Izzuddin Romsani booked their place in the semi-finals of the Thailand Open 2026 at Nimiput Stadium. In the quarterfinals match, the duo beat Scotland's Christopher Grimley and Matthew Grimley 19-21, 21-15, 21-8. They will face top seeds and world number 4 pair Satwik Sairaj, Ran Kiredi and Chirag Shetty of India in the semi-finals. And to end the bulletin, here's a recap of the headlines. Allocation of RM42.3 million to empower the development of Islamic teachings, and no pardon for Jolo in Malaysia. And that concludes the news edited by Azmil Reza. Thank you for listening. Have a pleasant day ahead. Salam, Malaysia Madani.

0: Thank you very much. Hi, Dattai, for the news at 5, 4, 3, 2, 1 noon, right here on Trax FM. You're going to have a nice little drive home.
1: Mm-hmm.
0: But I think it's going to be wet.
1: Yes.
0: Yeah.
1: And traffic jam.
0: Oh, yes, as usual.
1: So most likely I'll be going home slightly later than usual.
0: Right. You notice how people actually, you know, they become like, I don't know, it's like something gets into them every time there's a bit of rain. They start to drive like, you know, wackos.
1: Yes.
0: Right? And especially once you get to the toll booth, it's like, you know, freedom! You know, it's like, yeah, you know, everybody gets out of the toll booth as if it's, you know, you're a greyhound race running in a race.
1: Exactly. It's like zigzag, and everybody's like trying to cut in queues.
0: And you know, outdo each other just to be faster than somebody else. Such cheap thrills. If that's all that matters to you in life, you really got to sit back and really take a good look at yourself.
1: Okay, listen, everyone. Listen to
0: right? Me, I mean, come on. You know, you get such a cheap thrill out of, you know, I was first. You know, I'm in front of this person. I was, you know.
1: Yeah.
0: If that matters to you a lot, really, really.
1: Don't drive. Be considerate if you want to drive.
0: You know, don't drive, but, you know, take that time that you're not driving and take a good look at yourself.
1: Okay. Stand in front of the mirror.
0: Right. Look for books that teach you how to grow up. Basically.
1: Exactly.
0: Right?
1: Yeah.
0: As opposed to, you know, get more stupid as you grow older. Right. I'm sorry.
1: Yeah.
0: Am I too direct? Yeah. A lot of people end up doing that, you know. You age, and then as you age, you become sillier.
1: Mm.
0: So that's not the way to go about it. As you age, you've got to be wiser. You've got to be more patient. You've got to learn that, you know, some things are just, you know, you can't change certain things about certain people and stuff like that, but you learn to adapt.
1: Exactly.
0: As opposed, you don't learn how to, you know, retaliate all the time. And you know, it's a cheap thrill.
1: But they say, like, with age come wisdom, right?
0: Yeah,
1: supposedly.
0: For some. And I think they're in the very, you know, the few category. So if you're somebody who's like patient, look at yourself after the way you drive. If you find that you have absolutely no problem with whoever is in front of you, mm-hmm, once you leave the toll booth,
1: mm-hmm,
0: you're one step ahead of a lot of people out there.
1: Right.
0: So, you know, you can feel better about yourself.
1: That's right.
0: Correct.
1: True.
0: If it doesn't bother you at all, you know, and be honest with yourself. Some people say, I'm not bothered, but, you know, they get so bothered. Right? If you're not bothered, really mean it, really. And if you really don't feel like I have to be in front of that person first or whatever, you want to be first, go ahead.
1: Yes,
0: you know, if you really can say that, oh, you're one up, then a lot of people out there.
1: Exactly.
0: And you know, and those people who are actually like, oh, I was first and stuff like that. And then when they get in front, they look in the mirrors, they see everybody at the back, and then they realize, alamak, no fun really.
1: True. I love when that happens.
0: There's nothing to do already. You know, I thought that person was going to race me.
1: Yes,
0: oh, that person's not racing me.
1: Yeah.
0: And you feel like such a nitwit, you know? It's like, oh, come on. Right, yeah. If you're in that category over there, then look for that book that's being sold out there. It's called Grow Up.
1: Yeah,
0: right.
1: By Green Man.
0: Right, yeah. And Aida Tahir. Let's write that book, Aida.
1: Yeah, we'll do.
0: Yeah.
1: No problem.
0: Okay, you have a wonderful time.
1: Yes, you too.
0: And the weekend as well. Are you going to be off?
1: This weekend, yes.
0: No, yeah.
1: But I'll be seeing you next weekend, I think.
0: Okay, not in a football game again, I hope. Because you guys always beat us crazy. Yeah.
1: I think we're next with Chelsea, I think.
0: Are you?
1: Yeah, Man City.
0: Shouldn't be a problem. Oh, it might be. You never know, yeah?
1: Yeah.
0: Chelsea. Mm-hmm. Yeah, okay.
1: So what's with you guys, with Palace?
0: We're just concentrating on the conference.
1: All right.
0: Yeah, so that's the one over there.
1: Okay.
0: Yeah, some might say it's an excuse for... Anyway, okay.
1: Okay.
0: Bye-bye, Aida.
1: Bye.

0: Right, I'm reporting from a site where an impatient motorcycler...
1: Who's impatient?
0: Oh, okay, a genius decided to jump the red light and he paid for it.
1: I didn't pay anyone.
0: As I was saying, he jumped the red light, now he's sitting in a pool of blood. So, what do you have to say?
1: I should have stopped.
0: That's right, ladies and gentlemen, you heard it from the genius!
1: Oh, you're lucky I'm injured.
2: Yellow means slow down. Red means stop. Beat the red light and you just might end up like genius here. Stop on red. You can make a difference.
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5: 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Hi, I am Green Man with you all the way till 8. It is my pleasure to welcome you. I send you greetings from everybody, from our bosses, our producers, our DJs. Everybody wants you to have a nice, nice Friday with us, and then Saturday and Sunday. Lots of things coming your way. If you're a sports fan, lots of other sporting action as well to go on to. If you're somebody who's not been getting fit or not been keeping fit, apparently every hour get up. Let's try that, all right, for all of us, including me. Every hour, don't be sitting down all the time. Make sure if you've been sitting down for at least an hour, stand up, walk around a little bit, then come back and continue your work. You'll be a lot more productive, apparently, and it also does a lot of good for your health, yeah? So make sure you're doing all you can to take care of your health. We're feeling the pinch at the pump also, and that's it. Smart habits now can really stretch your ringgit. So plan your trips, combine errands if you can, plan it. Before going out to buy something, make sure you know, okay, what am I getting? Am I getting this from the shop? All right. What else are we getting? We forget something? Write it down and then don't go straight away. Maybe, you know, by the time evening comes when you have to go get the stuff, if you don't need to get them urgently, you have a good list over there and then you might not forget something. Go all the way there, come back because you forgot salt. What a waste of energy.

What a waste of fuel, yeah? So don't waste fuel. Keep your tires properly inflated, especially during the rain like now. Make sure your tires aren't filled with too much of air, because then it can become, you can actually aquaplane. It slides all over the place. Make sure you have the right right pressure in your tires. So get a pressure gauge. You can get that from the petrol stations. Some of them, some responsible petrol stations, will be selling them petrol gauges. And a lot of people don't like buying that for themselves. So perhaps buy that as a little gift. Give it to somebody tomorrow. Like, go to the office and just, here, I bought you, I noticed you like to pump your tires a lot. Here's a pressure gauge for your tires. Yeah, that'd be good. So make sure you get the right pressure. And then avoid aggressive acceleration. Smooth driving saves fuel as well. Keep it below 90 and you're apparently saving some fuel. So carpool if you can, especially during all those trips, especially during work or whatever it is. If you have somebody who's living around your neighborhood, plan, and you could save some fuel over there.

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0: Assalamualaikum Madani, the 6 PM news update. Malaysia's economy grew 5.4% in the first quarter of 2026, driven by the government's Madani economy reforms. Prime Minister Dato Sri Anwar Ibrahim said the unemployment rate has fallen to 2.9%, the lowest in a decade, while inflation remained moderate at 1.6%. The ringgit continues to be one of Asia's best performing currencies. However, the government remains cautious over global supply chains and energy prices. Applications for students from outside the national education system to pursue studies at public universities in Malaysia will open on June 30th. Director General of Higher Education, Dato' Professor Dr. Aslinda Asman said, for this year, applications will be handled directly by the universities before the process transitions to the UPU online system in 2027. The full list of universities accepting applications will be announced soon. The Sabah government has introduced 8 temporary measures and 2 new initiatives to ease congestion at Sempanga Bay Container Port. Sabah Industrial Development and Entrepreneurship Minister Dato' Iwan Benedict said the steps include expanding container storage areas, implementing 24-hour operations and tightening cargo movement controls. A task force has also been set up to monitor the implementation of the measures aimed at improving cargo flow and reducing delays. In world news, widespread power outages hit the Philippines, leaving millions without electricity across Manila and other parts of Luzon. The National Grid Corporation said the blackouts were caused by major grid disruptions and maintenance shutdowns at several power plants. The outages are expected to spread to central islands, with some areas facing up to 7 hours without power. The disruptions come during the country's hottest month, when demand for air conditioning is high. The United Arab Emirates has announced the success of new mediation efforts between Russia and Ukraine, resulting in the release of 205 captives from each side. The UAE Foreign Ministry said the total number of captives exchanged through its mediation has now reached more than 7,000. The ministry also reaffirmed its commitment to supporting peaceful efforts and reducing the humanitarian impact of the conflict. And in sports, badminton, National Professional Men's Doubles pair Goh Si Fe and Nur Izzuddin Rumsani have advanced to the semi-finals of the Thailand Open 2026. The world number 9 pair fought back after losing the first game to Scotland's Christopher and Matthew Gribble before winning 19-21, 21-15, 21-8 in 50 minutes. And that concludes the news, edited by Putri Rosli. Salam Malaysia Madani.
1: Thank you very much, Kevin Francis, for the news at 6 on Tracks FM. Good evening, Captain Kevin.
2: Captain Green.
1: How have you been?
2: I'm all right. How are you?
1: I tell you, I panicked. I didn't have your music ready.
2: Ah,
1: I didn't know it was going to be you.
2: Ah.
1: And then I was doing something else, but I dropped everything. That was like, my gosh.
2: Yeah, should be on your toes, man. Yeah.
1: Kevin's keeping... Yeah, exactly. Mm. Yeah, got me on my toes and everything, man. Yeah. Yeah. Oh boy. Anyway, your toes. Do you have hair on the edge of your toes?
2: I think so.
1: Since we're talking about hair, about toes. Yeah. Yeah. You do?
2: I think so. Well, I've never really noticed it, but I think so.
1: Totally. Don't take my word for it.
2: Okay.
1: But you know, there's something that actually says that if you have hair growing on your toes over there, it's a good sign.
2: Oh, really?
1: Because your blood is pumping proper.
2: Oh, that's a good sign. Yeah.
1: People without hair over there, they'll be panicking.
2: That's right.
1: I don't know. I can't confirm this. I don't know if a health professional.
2: What have you started?
1: Right. Health professional might be going like, what's he talking about, man? But apparently they say that, you know, if you have hair at the edge of your toes, it's because your blood is pumping good. But I can tell you something. Traffic is obviously building up everywhere.
2: Yeah. It was raining when I came in earlier. Yeah. It was just slowed down or stopped already.
1: Right.
2: Yeah, but still wet roads. Always dangerous, man.
1: It is, right? Some road accidents as well.
2: Yeah.
1: Where was this? March up to Ayer Hitam.
2: Mm.
1: A road accident over there looks pretty bad. A big motorbike involved in that one over there. Anyway, south from Subang to Shah Alam as well. Traffic. I've got some traffic updates later on, I suppose. Right. But anyway, you've been all right, yeah?
2: Yeah.
1: Where have you been? You've been like away from Saturdays.
2: Sundays, yeah. I know my kid, you know, she's growing and she's got a lot of activities now in her life at four.
1: So you need to use Saturdays to do that.
2: Yeah, I wouldn't make it in time if I, you know, if I'm scheduled, yeah. So I think I'd rather not be late for work and
1: right. How old is she and what kind of activities are we talking
2: about?
1: She's only
2: four, you know, and she wants to do a lot of this swimming and stuff.
1: She wants to do swimming. Fantastic.
2: Yeah.
1: Oh, she likes it. Yeah. Are you a good swimmer yourself?
2: No, not at all.
1: So you send her for swimming, good.
2: Yeah.
1: In case anything happens, save daddy and mommy.
2: Save daddy, is that?
1: Yeah.
2: But if she had to save daddy or mommy,
1: she'll save mommy.
2: Yeah. That goes without saying, you know. So I don't know what I'm doing.
1: It doesn't matter. At least you know?
2: Yeah.
1: Yeah, at least you know she took care of mommy, right? So it's like, yeah. Oh, okay. So she can swim as well. What else is she doing? Some karate, tai chi? Tai chi, wushu.
2: You know, she likes this like little gymnastics kind of thing. Like,
1: oh, lovely.
2: Know, yeah.
1: Oh, lovely.
2: I tell the kids when they do yoga, right? Their body is so flexible, right?
1: Right.
2: She can do things that, like, you know, Papa, do like me. I'm like, I can't. You know, she's like, her head's at her feet and all that. Oh, wow.
1: Yeah. Keep her flexible that, you know?
2: Yeah.
1: And sporty as well.
2: Mm.
1: That'll be great, really, honestly. What a lovely thing. Ah. Nice. Okay. So I got you until what time? I got you for TTT.
2: Triple T, that's right.
1: Don't
2: forget
1: right.
2: that. And the editors speak a little later.
1: Later on. Yeah. Looking forward to that, Kevin Francis.
2: All right,
1: you take care, my brother.
2: You too.

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Hi, I am Green Man with you all the way till 8. It is my absolute pleasure to be with you. Malaysia's population has reached an estimated 34.4 million in the first quarter of 2026. This marks a steady climb from 34.2 million recorded during the same period last year. According to the latest report by the Department of Statistics Malaysia, DOSM, the country's population is growing, though the pace has slowed. So, yep, they're talking about that. The male population increased to 18.0 million from 17.9 million last year, while the female population rose 16.3 million compared to 16.2 million previously. So the current gender ratio stands at 110 men for every 100 women. However, the ratio among citizens is slightly more even, 102 men for every 100 women. Malaysia is also trending older, with citizens aged 65 and above making 8.0% of the population. And meanwhile, the share of those aged 0 to 14 years declined to 21.6. So yeah, if you'd like to find out more, there's more of that in the papers, yeah? Malay Malaysians now make up 58.3% of the total population. Chinese Malaysians and Indian Malaysians represent 22.1% and 6.5% respectively. Birth rates continued a downward trend, with live births dropping to 94,807 this quarter. This is a visible dip from the 97,843 births recorded in early 2025. Selangor remains the most active hub for new births, recording 17,990. On the other end of the spectrum, Labuan recorded the lowest number with only 294 births. So, yep, that's about a little bit on the population and how it stands right now in your country, Malaysia.

0: Gilbert.
1: Yes, sir.
0: Luckily, the ban on smoking at all restaurants and other eateries, including open-air hawker stalls in Malaysia since the 1st of January 2019, is still in place.
1: I totally agree with you.
0: Look at this. 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And under the law, smokers can only light up 3 meters away from the restaurants or eateries.
2: Smoking is hazardous, not only to smokers, but also to non-smokers, as they breathe in secondhand smoke, which contains toxins. 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
3: Good evening, Captain Green.
2: And how are you doing 45 minutes later?
3: I'm fine and well, yeah.
2: Okay, Kevin, there's a new update from Bank Negara, Malaysia, saying business financial assistance requests are still quite low. What's going on there?
3: Well, it's a good thing. Yeah, Bank Negara Malaysia says most businesses in the country are still showing strong resilience, even with ongoing global uncertainty. In fact, the central bank reports that financial assistance requests remain very low overall, despite the external pressures.
2: Low? And that sounds surprising, isn't it? Aren't companies supposed to be struggling right now?
3: That's the interesting part. Bank Negara Governor Dato' Sri Abdul Rashid Ghaffur said that only about 0.09% of total bank loans were newly rescheduled business loans in the first quarter of this year. He also said that based on discussions with banks, they are not seeing high demand for financial relief at the moment. Some businesses are aware of the support available, but they're not actively needing it yet.
2: Oh, and so what's helping them stay afloat then?
3: Well, according to the central bank, it's a combination of steady domestic conditions and proactive banking support. Banks are also reaching out to businesses to make sure they know help is available, especially with global pressures like geopolitical tensions. And Bank Negara has also introduced a special facility called the SME Relief and Support Facility to help small and medium businesses manage cash flow and working capital if needed.
2: So what does this mean overall?
3: Well, in simple terms, the message from Bank Negara is that Malaysian businesses, especially SMEs, are still holding up well for now. But they also emphasize that the system is ready with support if global uncertainty starts to affect them more directly.
2: I see. So it's less about businesses being in crisis and more about making sure support is already in place, just in case the global situation starts to bite later on.
3: Yep.
2: Great. Shall we move on to the market report then, Kev?
3: Okay, a look at stocks. Bursa Malaysia ended the day slightly lower, tracking weaker regional sentiment as investors stayed cautious amid concerns of a rise in global oil prices and inflation risks. At 5 p.m, the FBM KLCI slipped by 5.36 points, or 0.3%, to 1,740.22 from Thursday's close. Market breadth was negative, with losers surpassing gainers 814 to 427. 581 counters were unchanged, 906 untraded, and 47 suspended. Turnover was marginally higher at 3.92 billion units worth 3.46 billion ringgit, compared with 3.91 billion units worth 3.22 billion ringgit on Thursday. On the currency note, the ringgit closed mostly higher against major currencies after Bank Negara Malaysia reported stronger than expected first quarter growth of 5.4% in 2026, supported by domestic demand, investment and export. However, it weakened against the US dollar as the greenback stayed firm on expectations that the US Federal Reserve will maintain its tight monetary stance. At 6 p.m, the ringgit fell to 3.9515 to 9580 against the greenback from 3.9300 to 9330 at Thursday's close. Shifting gears, let's look at commodities. Gold prices edged lower. At 5 p.m, gold stood at 559 ringgit 52 cent per gram. That's down 14 ringgit 13 cent from yesterday. Meanwhile, palm oil prices stayed firm, supported by stronger soybean oil prices in the US and stronger Brent crude oil prices. CPO traded between 4,415 and 4,420 ringgit per ton. And that wraps up your evening market report.
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0: Good evening and salam. Lazy Madani, it's now time for this week's Editor's Pick.
1: The conflict sparked by the war launched by the United States and its ally Israel against Iran since late February continues to reshape the global geopolitical landscape. The situation has become increasingly complex and unpredictable, extending beyond West Asia. It has also resulted in economic warfare and international sanctions. Tensions in strategic routes such as the Strait of Hormuz and the Red Sea have raised concerns regarding the global supply chains, particularly involving the energy sector, international trade and global logistics. Malaysia has also felt the impact, witnessing a sharp increase in fuel subsidy costs from 700 million ringgit in January to 5 billion ringgit a month last April. To prevent more serious long-term effects, the government's implementation of the Budi Madani Raw 95 or Budi 95 program is economically sound and serves as a preliminary step to safeguard national stability. Recently, Deputy Finance Minister Liu Chin Tong revealed that approximately 80% of Malaysians use less than 200 litres of petrol per month. Ministry's data shows that the majority of the people actually consume fuel at a controlled rate. This success is further supported by the work-from-home WFH policy announced by Prime Minister Dato' Sri Anwar Ibrahim, which took effect on April 15th. The policy supports national fuel-saving measures while showcasing efforts to embrace modern working methods that balance the needs of employees and employers. In reality, the private sector has welcomed and begun adapting WFH policies similar to those practiced in the civil service. These steps help reduce fuel consumption, ease cost pressures, and maintain workforce productivity and morale. In line with dynamic industry changes and technological revolution, employers and employees must step out of their comfort zones and quickly adapt to the new wave of transformation in the modern working world. In facing economic challenges, the government has announced various aid initiatives beyond Budi 95. This includes assistance for farmers, paddy planters and smallholders to ease the cost of living and boost productivity. The 200 ringgit monthly aid through the Budi Madani initiative proves the federal government's concern for small-scale farmers. To reduce the burden on small business owners, local authorities, PBT and state governments have begun implementing rental reductions for premises and shops under their supervision. Meanwhile, the realignment of all government initiatives and aid, as directed by the Prime Minister, is seen as a crucial step. It ensures that the poor and vulnerable are not left behind as global crisis pressures continue to affect the price of daily goods. The government's approach is not just an economic lifeline for the people, but for the survival of the national economy as a whole. However, efforts to explain every initiative and policy implemented by the government require cooperation from various parties. Views and explanations from experts in the respective fields are vital to ensure the public understands the roadmap, that the government is implementing policy adjustments carefully in a targeted manner and on a temporary basis. Fundamentally, this aims to ensure that no decision is made in haste and is instead supported by careful consideration to protect the people and guarantee supply stability. This is not just a matter of figures and fuel liters. It is closely linked to the people's trust in national policies. A holistic approach requires all parties to move within the same framework to build understanding, maintain transparency, and ensure no group is left behind in the agenda to strengthen the nation's economy.
0: That was the Editor's Pick, prepared by Firdaus Rusli and translated and presented by Asmil Reza. Salam Malaysia Madani.

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3: 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I am the Green Man with you till 8. 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Every hour on Trax, news updates all the way till midnight. And then the next one after midnight is at 7 in the morning. So yeah, if you'd like to find out what's happening, it's always here on Trax FM. Yeah, big, big hello to our friends on hashtag Trax FMX as well. Masaliza Wati, you're most welcome for that little song. And Christiana Chin's joined us as well. Mitch Cho, not feeling too well, he says. A bit under the weather, recovering from the flu and cough. Must be the weather, I guess, he says. Get some low on co, Mitch. Boil that, yeah? The one you got to go get, the gourd, the fruit itself. The one that's, the dried fruit itself. And then punch it. Just break it a little bit and then boil it for about 20 minutes or 25 minutes or 30 minutes, depending. Yeah, check on the water. Use about 7 cups and then it goes down. You get about 4 to 5 cups, I think. Don't add sugar, nothing of that. Just drink it. Okay. All the aunties are saying, "Ayo, this fella don't know how to make loan goa." All righty. Hamidi Hande Tahir, all the way in Kota Kinabalu, Sabah. Big, big hello to my Rastafarian brother as well. Let's see. Hold on, I'm just trying to get some other things going on over here, making sure everything's moving, so I'm not paying attention. Okay, here we go. Good afternoon, it says. Good evening already now. Blessed, beautiful Friday, Hamidi Tahir, and the lovely Mrs. Hamidi Tahir as well at home, yeah? To Rodney Clement, a very happy, happy day to you and your family as well. I wonder what he's going to be up to over the weekend. Sunray 170, Salam Friday, and big, big hello to him as well, and also to MAO 170. Huan Ying Lui Li, welcome back, he says. Evening drifts, rain or shine, everything is fine. Enjoy the drive time. I like that. You're rhyming today, aren't you? And Aida Tahir was doing the news earlier on with us this evening. Yeah, Muhammad Khairul Faiz, hi to you as well, brother. And who else do we have here? Christiana Chin. Okay, so that's about it. If you want to join us there, you can anytime. Just use the hashtag TraxFM on X and we'll be able to see your messages, yeah? In the meantime, this is TraxFM. We've got your music covered. We've got your news covered all day long right here on Trax. So stay tuned.

16 minutes away from 8. 16 minutes away from our news with Kevin Francis from Wismar Breja RTM. You're in Drive Time. I'm the Green Man with you all the way till then. Anil the Man comes on right after 8 all the way till midnight with you on Trax FM. So pretty much your music, your news covered all day long. All, well, what's left of the day anyway. 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

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Straw, gonna play you this nice little number from Queen, Freddie Mercury. He was told his teeth were too big, his voice was unusual, and his style was different. He embraced it instead of hiding it. Didn't bother him one bit. And that different voice became one of the greatest in rock history. Freddie, prove to us that your uniqueness is your power.

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2: Assalamualaikum Madani, the news update at 6 p.m. Two major roads in the federal capital will be closed and traffic diverted in stages tomorrow night to make way for the Bukit Bintang Berselawat 3.0 program, which is expected to draw about 5,000 visitors. Kuala Lumpur Traffic Investigation and Enforcement Department Chief ACP Muhammad Samsuri Muhammad Isa said road closures along Jalan Bukit Bintang and Jalan Sultan Ismail are expected from 8 p.m. to 11 p.m. with roads to be reopened in stages after the event concludes. Several police officers and personnel have been suspended following the discovery of prohibited items at the Ipoh District Police Headquarters lockup recently. Inspector General of Police Dato' Sri Muhammad Khalid Ismail said the action was taken after investigations found there had been lapses that allowed several prohibited items to be found in the lockup. Meanwhile, the drive-through pharmacy service at clinics in Melaka has been expanded to two more Klinik Kesihatan in its Jasin district this year. State Health, Human Resources and Unity Committee Chairman Dr. Ngui Hisam said the expansion of the service is a transformation in the medication dispensing system under the value-added pharmacy service to enhance the quality of healthcare delivery to the people. Singapore will deny vehicle entry permit or VEP applications and renewals for foreign registered vehicles with outstanding traffic, parking or vehicular emissions fines committed in the Republic from November 2nd. In a joint statement, the Ministry of Home Affairs and the Land Transport Authority said the new measure expands existing enforcement under which foreign registered vehicles with unpaid fines are denied entry only upon arrival at Singapore's land checkpoints. Separately, the BRICS foreign ministers called on the international community to support Palestine in its quest for independence and statehood. According to the outcome document of the BRICS foreign ministers meeting published today, they underline the importance of unifying the West Bank and the Gaza Strip under the Palestinian Authority and reaffirm the right of the Palestinian people to self-determination, including the right to their independent state of Palestine. And finally, in sports, the Ministry of Youth and Sports has assured that the cost of saving measures currently being formulated will not affect the quality of preparations for national athletes ahead of the Commonwealth Games and Asian Games. Its Minister Dr. Muhammad Taufik Johari said while discussions on the matter were ongoing, they would not involve cuts to sports development programs, athlete participation or quality of preparations for the national contingent. And that was the news, edited by Mas Elizawati. Salam Malaysia Madani.

0: Big, big world, Amelia. I forgot to turn on my mic. Well, guess who's back on the mic? That's right, it's Anil on the mic, 8:15 on a Let's Get It Friday. Receiving the baton from the Green Man, who just concluded track's drive time. Now he's ready to drive back home. I'll drive back home en route to the mansion before he returns back to the studio tomorrow for Music Saturday. So till then, till midnight, you're stuck with me. I got your playlist sorted. Happy birthday to you if it's your birthday today. Let me ask you a question. Have you guys had any first-hand experience of seeing the firefighters in action? Green Man sitting in front of me right now, and he's... okay. Let me get Green Man mic'd up. Okay, here we go. Mic, that's number three, number four, Green. Three. There we go. Okay, Green Man, can you say something?
1: I fell in love with firefighters.
0: You fell in love with the firefighters.
1: I fell in love.
0: Men in orange.
1: Full of respect. Full of respect because I was at Comta in Penang.
0: Okay.
1: And there was a car park before it, which was like your cars would actually come down. Like it was like almost like coming downhill like that, right?
0: Okay.
1: And at the booth over there was this car that was parked right next to the side they're paying. Uh-huh. All of a sudden, they started to smoke up.
0: Ooh.
1: All right, so the bonnet's, you know, it's got black smoke coming up from the bonnet.
0: Yeah.
1: And the car park attendant definitely ran out.
0: Okay.
1: Ran as fast as he could. The person in the car ran out. All my right. Dad reversed the car, our car,
0: right,
1: all the way back up the hill again, so-called, the slope, up the slope. And we watched from over there. Then the bomba came.
0: Oh, wow.
1: And the bomba, nobody from the bomba kept the distance from that car.
0: Wow.
1: Everybody from the bomba just walked to the car like it was like, yo, it's
0: go.
1: Another one of those things getting
0: there
1: overcooked, right?
0: Yeah.
1: And then they use a crowbar, pom, open the bonnet.
0: Yeah, yeah.
1: And the guy just took out his, fire extinguisher?
0: Fire extinguisher.
1: Push!
0: Heroes, all that
1: foam going all over the place.
0: I know.
1: And the fire was over.
0: Amazing.
1: And to me, it wasn't about that fire going out. It was about the guts of that person. I thought, my gosh.
0: Exactly.
1: I saw everybody run, and these guys were running into it.
0: Into it. I saw the same thing yesterday. I was driving past the school, and the school caught fire.
1: Oh.
0: In Putrajaya, the school hall green caught fire. And then, actually, how I got to know about this was I saw a lot of children who were running across the road towards the school. And I saw this pile of smoke coming out of the hall, right? The school hall. And then when I turned around, there was fire blazing, big fire. The school got caught. And then the best part was, just as me realizing that there was a fire, from two directions of the road, from the opposite direction and the direction that I'm driving from, a fire engine and an escort is coming.
1: Wow.
0: Just to make sure that they got the right place ready, you know, in case they know that they come in the wrong direction.
1: Right.
0: And then they got to the scene. The moment they got to the scene, some firefighters, they put on their jackets and they walked out. And the children, they were erupting. They were
1: Woo!
0: So excited.
1: Of course, man.
0: Like, woo, here come the heroes.
1: Like, yeah, real superheroes.
0: Yeah.
1: Yeah.
0: It's so amazing to see them. You know, they roll out their hose and then they put it between their legs, you know, just to make sure that they got a good trajectory.
1: Okay.
0: And they shoot it up. And then you got these troopers. The troopers are the guys who have that, you know, their oxygen tank.
1: Okay.
0: They have to go into where the fire has broken out to check to see if there's anyone trapped inside or whatsoever.
1: Right.
0: So when the fire subsided, that's when the troopers were all rolling in, man.
1: Mm.
0: And the troopers walked in with the ladder. Wow, that was...
1: Right.
0: A scene that you probably would see in a movie?
1: Correct.
0: Yeah.
1: So if you get the chance, actually, the fire department, some of the fire departments over here,
0: yeah,
1: they actually have like, you know, you can go there, you can see a demo.
0: Ah, okay.
1: And you get to go in there and they will like fill the place up with smoke and all that. And yeah, it's scary because you don't see anything.
0: Don't
1: see anything. And the floors, if you're going up on the second floor or whatever it is, the floors are breaking under you.
0: Oh my goodness.
1: And then you open a door and there's things like, and they call backdraft.
0: Okay.
1: Right way, you know, you open up the door and then you get sucked out and then vroom, it comes out like that, right?
0: Right.
1: All those kind of things are happening. And these guys have got to go up against nature, which is, you know, no disrespect to other uniformed units.
0: Of course.
1: But when you have to deal with you know, nature, it's something else. It's so unpredictable.
0: Amazing.
1: So you know, somebody with a gun might be predictable. He's either going to shoot here, he's going to shoot there, he's going to shoot there, whatever.
0: Yeah.
1: But when it comes to nature, you don't know.
0: You don't know. And these are the guys, like you said, who are walking into
1: it. Into it.
0: As opposed to walking away from it.
1: So, salute firefighters.
0: Salute firefighters. Salute our men in orange, the bomberos.
1: Mm.
0: As the Spanish and the Portuguese would call them, bomberos.
1: Bomberos brothers.
0: Bomberos brothers.
1: Yeah, man.
0: Call them our bombas.
1: Yeah.
0: Anyway, off to the bomba story. You have a great night, Green Man.
1: You too, my man.
0: I'll catch you back again soon. Music now dropping on Tracks Next.

Cosmic Girl, Jamiroquai, Aloha, Night Fusion on Trax FM. Speaking about a cosmic girl, Britney Spears, many, many years ago, millennial, do you know what I'm talking about? We all enjoyed listening to her songs. Well, her son, Jaden Federline, has made his first red carpet appearance in over a decade. And so if you're wondering, you're like curious to know how on earth does Jaden Federline look like, you go online and you check it out. Yeah, he looks pretty cute, pretty decent for for the son of Britney Spears, for being the son of Britney Spears, that is. Be with you, Enrique Iglesias on Trax.

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Aloha. Night Fusion on Trax FM. Anil is on the mic. You know something? You don't always need big gifts to make someone feel appreciated. There's this story actually going viral here in Malaysia of a woman who shared that the cleaner at her office actually gave her a very simple boiled egg that was cutely wrapped in tissue paper. Now, as small as an act as this may sound, the reason behind it is what got everybody pretty emotional, actually. Because some time back, what she'd done is she treated this cleaner in her office for a meal. And this egg was his way of saying thank you to her, to reply her act of kindness. And she's saying that she never cried so much eating an egg before in her life. And I think with this story, you know, right? Kindness doesn't need to be grand or expensive. And the truth is, right, when you look at life, it's the people with the least are the ones who give the most sincerely with all their heart. And so this story is going viral online. And in response to this, many other Malaysians have been sharing similar moments too. Some were saying that they got free nasi lemak from the makcik who sells nasi lemak because they helped that makcik once upon a time. They were getting small gifts here and there for all the kind things that they did. So they, it's nice to see all these tiny gestures that, you know, mean a lot to us when it comes to us at the right time. So a word of advice is to never underestimate small acts of kindness, because maybe to you it could mean very, very small, but for somebody else, it could mean the world. I can see clearly now. Jimmy Cliff on Tracks.

This is Trax FM's Trax Night Fusion. My name is Anil on the mic with you on this Let's Get It Friday. May the 15th, 2026, if it's your birthday today, happy birthday to you. Coming up is Prime at 9 with Kevin Francis. After the news is done, that's our 10-minute news bulletin. I will be back with you for more of the show.

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Good evening and salam Lisa Madani. Here's the main news at 9 p.m. In the headlines, government focus on reforms strengthens Malaysia's economic momentum. And more than 6 billion ringgit in loans to assist youth and small traders.

0: The government's focus on Madani economy reforms, anchored on pro-growth policies, people-centric programs, and responsible fiscal management, has continued to strengthen Malaysia's economic momentum. In a statement released by the Finance Ministry, today, Prime Minister Dato' Sri Anwar Ibrahim said, this approach has helped Malaysia build on the 5.2% growth recorded in 2024 and 2025 to achieve 5.4% growth in the first quarter of 2026. He added that at the same time, responsible fiscal management has enabled the government to cushion the impact of higher global fuel prices on the people and businesses through measures such as Budi 95 and enhanced assistance under Budi Diesel, which while continuing to support household spending and economic growth. Separately, the government has made available nearly 6 billion ringgit in loan facilities through various agencies to help youth and small traders expand their businesses. The Prime Minister said the facilities were channeled through agencies such as Mara, SME Corp, Amanah Ikhtiar Malaysia, Tekun Nasional and several other institutions.
1: Hampir 6 bilion ringgit untuk pinjaman bagi anak-anak muda, peniaga-peniaga kecil. 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
0: He said this when officiating the 2026 National Youth Day celebration in Seremban. According to Dato' Sri Anwar, only around 6% of entrepreneurs receive loans from the agencies involved. This demonstrates that a more proactive approach must be implemented.
1: Yang menerima pinjaman daripada semua badan-badan yang saya sebut tadi hanya sekitar 6%. 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
0: Meanwhile, the Prime Minister said the country's oil and gas supply remains stable without the need for rationing as a result of Petronas's efficient management and the government's administration, which is always open to receiving criticism for improvement as well as sound economic policies.
1: Belum perlu ada catuan, belum perlu berbaris, belum perlu dilarang penggunaan kenderaan. 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
0: On another matter, Dato' Sri Anwar stressed that every project and program under the 13th Malaysia Plan or 13MP must genuinely benefit and be felt by the people on the ground. In a Facebook post, he said this when chairing the Seremban District Development Meeting to review the implementation status of programs and projects under the 13MP. The Prime Minister added that the Madani government would continue coordinating efforts across ministries and agencies to ensure more efficient implementation and expedite the delivery of assistance and development. At the same time, he said monitoring must be strengthened to prevent delays, leakages or implementation issues that could affect the people. In other development, the Ministry of Rural and Regional Development, KKDW, and its agencies are taking proactive steps to help the people face the challenges of the global supply crisis and current economic pressures, including reducing the rental rates of premises. In a Facebook post, Deputy Prime Minister Dato' Sri Dr. Ahmad Zaid Hamidi said the move was in line with the call of the Prime Minister and KKDW's commitment to strengthening the national rural economic agenda through a more comprehensive, responsive approach focused on the well-being of the people, development of rural entrepreneurs and the strengthening of the rural economy. He added that KKDW had recorded savings of at least 250 million ringgit, which did not involve rural development project funds. The Home Ministry continues to handle between 13,000 and 14,000 cases of unregistered children each year, an issue that must be resolved to prevent affected children from facing difficulties in the future. Speaking in Kulim, its Minister Dato Sri Saifuddin Nasution Ismail said his ministry through the National Registration Department is committed to implementing various initiatives including outreach programs nationwide, particularly involving identification documents.
2: Saya percaya bahawa melalui jalan ini, melalui kaedah ini, melalui cara ini, kita dapat selesaikan serta-merta masalah anak-anak tanpa dokumen pengenalan diri. 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
0: That was Dato Sri Saifuddin Nasution Ismail. The Education Ministry remains committed to addressing transfer applications involving teachers in long-distance relationships, commonly referred to as the Duka Lara cases, as part of efforts to safeguard teachers' welfare. Speaking after attending the National Teachers' Day in Ipoh, its Minister Fadlina Siddiq said teachers living apart from their spouses accounted for the largest share of transfer applications prioritised by the ministry. She added that her ministry had also eased the application process by reducing the minimum service period before teachers can apply for a transfer to 2 years. The Ministry of Higher Education is currently gathering proposals and findings to implement the restructuring of polytechnics and community colleges, or PolyCC, in an effort to strengthen and improve these institutions. Speaking in Shah Alam, its Minister, Dato Sri Dr. Zamri Abdul Kadir, informed that his ministry is currently reviewing several key aspects that require improvement, including salary issues, career pathways, professional development, and the positions of officers in the institutions. He added that the proposals obtained, including from today's program, will be taken forward and presented to the Cabinet when ready. Coming up, Iran says truce with US still holds. On to foreign news now. Iranian Foreign Minister Abbas Araghchi today said Tehran believes the truce with Washington, though fragile, remains in effect and that efforts toward a diplomatic resolution should continue. Speaking at a press conference in New Delhi, he told reporters that although it is unstable, Iran is trying to maintain it to give diplomacy a chance to find a diplomatic and negotiated solution to the conflict. He also said there is no military solution to the issues involving Iran, adding that Tehran remains open to negotiations if Washington approaches the matter seriously. Elsewhere, four people have died in a new outbreak of the deadly Ebola virus in the Democratic Republic of Congo. The Africa Centers for Disease Control and Prevention reported that the confirmed fatalities were recorded in Ituri province, which borders Uganda and South Sudan in the northeast of the country. According to the CDC, a total of 13 cases of Ebola have so far been confirmed by a laboratory in Kinshasa. Initial laboratory results suggest the new outbreak is not linked to the most common Zaire Ebola virus, but a different strain. And finally, in sports, the Malaysian Football League will engage the services of foreign referees for the 2025-2026 Malaysia Cup final between Johor Darussalam and Kuching City FC at Bukit Jalil National Stadium next Saturday. Its president, Dr. Abdul Ghani Hassan, said his party has submitted an official application to the Football Association of Malaysia to obtain the best lineup of referees to officiate the prestigious 99th edition match. He said it involves four foreign referees, including two assistant referees and a video assistant referee. And now to end the bulletin, here's a recap of the headlines. Government focus on reform strengthens Malaysia's economic momentum. And nearly 6 billion ringgit in loans to assist youth and small traders. And that was the bulletin prepared by Mas Elizawati. Thanks for your company. Salam, Melissa Madani.
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1: That was Kevin Francis with Prime at 9. We'll be hearing more of what Kevin has for us in terms of the news when the clock strikes 10 o'clock. In the meantime, it's the second lap of Night Fusion right here on Trax FM.
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3: On this day in 2005, Muhammad Ismail, a teacher who has been visually impaired since birth, was selected as the inaugural recipient of the Excellent Disabled Teacher Award in conjunction with the National Level Teachers' Day Celebration 2005 held in Seremban, Negeri Sembilan. The award was presented by the Minister of Education, Yang Berhormat Datuk Sri Hishamuddin Hussein. Muhammad Ismail, a history teacher from Sekolah Menengah Kebangsaan Sri Nilam in Kuala Terengganu, began his teaching career in 1981. He holds a bachelor's degree in Malay Studies and Sociology, as well as a diploma in history and Malay language from University Malaya. In addition to his role as a teacher, he has also held several positions, including President of the Malaysian Islamic Association for the Visually Impaired and Vice President of the Malaysian Association for the Visually Impaired.
4: This program is produced by Valerie in collaboration with the National Archives of Malaysia.

What It's Like, Everlast, Aloha, Night Fusion on Tracks FM. Anil is on the mic with you till midnight. Are you a fan of Brandon Fraser? You love the way he acted in The Mummy? Well, he's out now saying that he's doing his very best while training to become Rick O'Connell again in the upcoming Mummy 4. He's saying that The Mummy 4 doesn't need a perfect action hero, but it needs Brandon Fraser to act in it. Yeah, isn't that more than enough? I specialize in love. Exposé on Tracks.

If you're getting down, five, aloha, Tracks Night Fusion. It's Anil back on the mic with you. Do you think we celebrate celebrity superstars so much that sometimes we forget? We forget the people around them, the people who probably had a huge role to play in their success. The man in question here is Michael Jackson. So recently, Michael Jackson's nephew, Taj Jackson, responded to somebody online asking why on earth some of the other Jackson brothers never became as huge as Michael Jackson. And so Taj Jackson gave a very emotional answer to this question. He said that his father, Tito Jackson, spent most of his life being told that he was nothing without his younger brother. If you watch the Michael biopic, you know how reliant they were, immensely reliant they were on Michael Jackson, the entire Jackson 5. And yeah, I think maybe you can attribute, you know, this to their father. The father always said that, you know, they were nothing without Michael Jackson. But imagine being told that for years and years, even after, you know, Tito Jackson himself being part of one of the biggest music groups in history. Taj Jackson said that people don't realize, you know, what that kind of a mental torture can do to somebody's self-esteem. And I personally think that is very true, because sometimes one person's success, it can eventually overshadow everybody else in the room, even people who are superbly talented, just because they never got the spotlight for them to show their talent. Tito Jackson apparently helped build the Jackson 5 sound. Yeah, he played the guitar on some of the Jackson 5's classics, ABC, I'll Be There. But according to Taj, Tito Jackson stayed humble through it all. So yeah, if you listen to this song right now, bear in mind that Tito Jackson actually played the guitar in ABC.

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What is love? Hadaway. Welcome, welcome. Good evening. How are you guys doing? This is Night Fusion on Trax FM. My name is Anil on the mic. Tomorrow, May the 16th, 2026, is Teacher's Day. And this year, EPO. Yeah, EPO is right at the center of the national level celebration. Thousands of teachers from all over the country have gathered today there under the theme of the celebration, which is Guru Bitara Nadi Nagara. Yeah, that basically means teachers are the heartbeat of the nation. Can't disagree. Our Prime Minister is expected to officiate the ceremony tomorrow. He's expected to deliver a special message to recognize teachers, not just as educators, but as, you know, the very people who are shaping the future of our country every single day. So my word to you is that, you know, Teachers' Day is not only for children who are in school, yeah. Because truth is, when we leave school, a lot of us actually forget to celebrate Teachers' Day properly. So tomorrow, just send a message. Maybe, you know, look up your teachers on Facebook and send them a message to say, thank you so much, Chegu. And also, happy Teachers' Day to all the educators out there, past, present, or unforgettable. Up next, news with Kevin Francis. I'll be back after that. By the way, when I was Form 4, I sang this song for Teachers' Day in school.

0: You are on in 5, 4, 3, 2, 1.
1: Assalamualaikum warahmatullahi wabarakatuh, the 10 PM news update. The Deputy Prime Minister, Dato' Sri Dr. Ahmad Zahid Hamidi, today expressed appreciation to educators nationwide in conjunction with Teachers' Day 2026, describing teachers as the heartbeat of the nation and key to shaping future generations. In a Facebook post, he said that behind every successful individual, whether a doctor, engineer, entrepreneur, leader or other accomplished person, is a teacher who patiently guided and shaped their character. Separately, the Home Minister, Dato' Sri Saifuddin Nasruddin Ismail, has denied a news report that likened drug trafficking activities in Langkawi to the operations of an international cartel. According to him, the magnitude of drug trafficking on the resort island cannot be likened to the drug cartel led by drug trafficker Pablo Escobar, who controls the entire drug trafficking complex. The Sumut Nusantara Command Centre has confirmed that 54 ships of the Global Sumut Flotilla are currently in Yellow Zone 2, which is approximately 340 nautical miles from the Gaza coast. SNCC Director General Dr. Sani Arabi Abdul Alim Arabi said that within the next few hours, the ships are expected to enter the high-risk zone at night, where the potential for interception by the Zionist regime is very high. This time, the GSF mission involves nearly 500 international participants from 45 countries, mobilized by various humanitarian activist groups around the world. Meanwhile, the Palestinian Prisoner Society said the Israeli army has arrested more than 23,000 Palestinians in the occupied West Bank, along with thousands from Gaza, since the war began in October 2023. According to the society, the war in Gaza has brought unprecedented changes to the conditions of Palestinian prisoners and detainees, while Israeli prisons have become organized spaces for torture, starvation, humiliation, and systematic denial of medical treatment. Elsewhere, an earthquake with a preliminary magnitude of 6.3 rattled northeastern Japan tonight, with no tsunami warning issued. The Japan Meteorological Agency said the focus of the 8:22 PM quake was off the coast of Miyagi Prefecture at about 50 kilometers underground. According to the plant operator, no irregularities have been reported at the crippled Fukushima Daiichi nuclear power plant in northeastern Japan. And finally, in sports, football, Penang FC head coach Wan Rohaimi Wan Ismail described his side's 2-1 victory over DPMM FC in their final 2025-2026 Super League match today as a special gift for supporters after a challenging season. And that was the news, edited by Mas Elizawati. Salam Malaysia Madani.
2: The entire nation thanks you for giving us the news at 10. Aloha,
1: hey,
2: Francis.
1: How about you singing for us that song you sang for your teacher, eh?
2: Oh, too. We heard that, huh? Yeah, Form 4. You're in Form 4.
1: Eh?
2: The teacher, my English teacher, she came to the classroom and she said, okay, because the English teacher, she was the one who is also the teacher who's in charge of the English Language Association, right? So I was this very, volunteering student who always, you know, stood first for many things. But then when she threw this idea out there, Lulu Tusa with Love, I was thinking she was going to pick a girl to sing that song, right? So she said, I need somebody to volunteer to sing this song for Teacher's Day. I looked around the classroom, no one. And then she looked at me. And she gave me that look like, why aren't you putting your hands up? And then she just said, Anil, what about you? I said, teacher, Lulu sings that song. So what? It's okay. And you know, but I never gone from crayons to perfumes, teacher. I went from crayons to nunchucks.
1: Oh.
2: not perfumes. It's okay, Anil. You got a good voice, you can see. So yeah, I did it. Form 4.
1: Wow.
2: In front of teacher. That was the first time that, you know, everybody, you know what made everybody so excited? Everyone was surprised.
1: Yeah.
2: for the first time ever after I sang that song, the discipline master who walked around with a rotan in school, who never smiled, stood up, gave me a standing ovation, gave me a hug,
1: fantastic,
2: and he smiled.
1: Yeah.
2: And then I had bragging rights.
1: Wow.
2: Went all over school. I said, you know what? All of you guys all these years never put a smile on his face. I just stood up there in front of them on Teacher's
1: Fantastic.
2: Day on stage.
1: Yeah.
2: And I made them all, I made him especially smile.
1: You were like teacher's pet.
2: Teacher's pet. Yeah. But not quite the teacher's pet when it came to grades. Exact opposite. How about you? What's your school story, man?
1: No, man.
2: Teachers this.
1: I was not good with teachers.
2: Sometimes,
1: man.
2: You know, you got.
1: I was not good with teachers.
2: Some of us are just not proud to talk about our school life, isn't it?
1: I'll tell you what one teacher once told me, right? She said, right, Kevin, she said, I don't mind if, when you come to my class, you sit right at the back. She said, you can do your other homework, your maths homework. This was my biology teacher, right? She said, you can do like your maths homework, or even if you want to sleep in class, you can.
2: Okay.
1: She said, just sit at the back and don't disturb my class.
2: Oh my goodness. For a teacher to tell you that.
1: I never imagined a teacher would tell me
2: so
1: that.
2: So you, when she was conducting biology class, what were you? What class were you conducting?
1: Yes, I just sit out in the back there all by myself.
2: My goodness. Anyway, school life is sweet, man.
1: Yeah.
2: Memories, you can never bring that back. That's why you got to remind all these younger children these days to appreciate and savor every moment being at school, bro.
1: Yeah.
2: Because, you know, once you are already out of school, you get into college, university, and you come to real life.
1: Yeah,
2: you start looking back at life, you know, when you were in uniform and you get that school and then,
1: real,
2: you know,
1: connection,
2: real,
1: you know,
2: connection.
1: Real connection back there.
2: You had real fun, you know?
1: Yeah.
2: Getting wet in the rain, playing with your friends, playing football with your uniform. Speaking of football, I'm actually quite disappointed with the news. Did you hear who's going to perform for the halftime show, the final?
1: No, who?
2: Madonna.
1: Madonna? Okay.
2: Shakira.
1: Okay.
2: And BTS. Madonna, Shakira.
1: Madonna.
2: Okay, you know what?
1: Who would you want to perform?
2: You see, this is my take on it, right? I think that every sport.
1: Yeah.
2: First of all, no offense to BTS, because BTS, they got the army out there.
1: So I don't
2: want to say anything to hurt their feelings.
1: Yeah.
2: Okay. And moreover, you know, BTS, they're doing some great work with the UNICEF, you know, and all those kinds of things.
1: Yes.
2: So that's fine. But you know, it's like how they use Snoop Lion for the Olympics.
1: They try to add another
2: unique voice to the Olympics instead of making it boring. You know, I think every sport has got a particular music that's a song, a genre that's attached to it. You get what I mean? It's like, you know, if Formula One is like, you know, techno, house, some heavy rock metal. Can you imagine you driving your car with that fast-paced music, right?
1: Yeah.
2: Maybe you got basketball, hip-hop.
1: Yeah.
2: You know, can you, of course, you can never imagine yourself, you know, hooping or, you know, throwing some hoops by listening to some Celine Dion or Whitney Houston. Like,
1: You got to
2: spin some Notorious B.I.G. or some,
1: of course,
2: you know,
1: whatever
2: it is, right?
1: Because
2: that's when the players are able to move to the beat and then throw those hoops, right? You know what I mean?
1: Yeah, so what about soccer?
2: For soccer, I always think that it's got to have that South American vibe to it, you know?
1: That's right.
2: That's the Latino spirit.
1: Yes. I think
2: it's like, you know, for boxing.
1: Boxing
2: as well, right?
1: It's
2: you know, the whole idea of boxing is for you to get into the ring and dance like, you know, Muhammad Ali.
1: Yeah.
2: But at the same time, have that spirit, have the corazón.
1: Yeah. Ooh,
2: the Mexican corazón style.
1: Oh, yeah.
2: Yeah. You get what I mean?
1: Yeah, sí, señor.
2: but the World Cup song is out now.
1: Okay.
2: Shakira, it's called Die Die. It's spelled D-A-I-D-I, so I don't know whether it's Day-Day or...
1: Shakira doing it again, huh?
2: She's doing it again.
1: You keep calling her, huh?
2: Yeah, you know, Latinas sell, bro. Latinos, you know, in America, the majority of the soccer fans are all the Latinos.
1: Yeah.
2: Latinos make up a huge chunk of... Latinos make up a huge chunk of boxing fans in the U.S.
1: I mean, it's dearer for the South Americans to just come over and, you know, just play Beckham or something like that. Yeah,
2: I know, but for me, I just feel like, you know, they got to put, like, you know, I would have been happy if they got, like, what's this guy's name? What's this guy? Oh my God, I forgot his name. The guy who was married to Jennifer Lopez for a brief while. What's his name? Oh. The very thin, skinny guy.
1: Yeah, what's his name?
2: I want to shoot myself in the leg, man.
1: He sang the Soro song, right?
2: Yeah. But anyway, when you talk about a World Cup song, right? Mm. What's the first song that comes to your mind? Ricky Martin,
1: go, that's right. Go, ale.
2: Imagine Ricky Martin performing that song in the halftime show, bro.
1: Yeah, man. We should call a guy, man. We should call a guy, man. Yeah.
2: He bring MetLife Stadium roof down, bro.
1: Of course.
2: You know?
1: Yeah, man.
2: He would make people forget about the $11 million seats.
1: Yeah.
2: You know? But anyway, it's nice to see Madonna... and Shakira. Shakira, of course, since she's singing the theme song,
1: she has to be there. Yeah.
2: And also BTS. But I would have expected to see some more fun. But you know, I told you, right? Chris Martin, the Coldplay guy.
1: He was selecting them.
2: So there's a video on Coldplay's official YouTube channel.
1: Okay.
2: Where Chris Martin appears with Elmo. I know, man. I know. I just don't understand what they're doing with the World Cup. You know, you get Chris Martin to come and sit with Elmo to make an announcement of some of the artists who are going to perform. So it's like a war that's going on. It's like people are competing. The Olympic organization, they're competing for eyeballs.
1: Yeah.
2: The World Cup, they're competing for eyeballs.
1: Yeah.
2: But it seems like somewhere they just, you know, tend to make mistakes. Anyway, we'll just see how the halftime show goes. We have to wait.
1: Yeah, man.
2: 101.
1: Anyway, it sounds like it's fun.
2: It sounds like fun. I mean, if Chris Martin is involved, he might curate something interesting for all of us.
1: Yeah, you'll never know.
2: But also, one more thing. I want to wish you Happy Teachers Day, Gavin. Oh. Because for me, I believe that as much as we need to appreciate teachers who are in our classroom, we also need to appreciate our everyday teachers who come in the form of our friends, our family, our parents.
1: Well, our parents siblings. Are the first teachers, man.
2: Parents are the first teachers. But when you step outside sometimes, the world is also another teacher. Mother Nature teaches you many things.
1: Yes.
2: And I've learned a lot of things from you. So I thank you for being a teacher.
1: Never stop learning.
2: And I also would like to thank myself for being a great teacher to you as well.
1: Of course, yep.
2: Yeah, I'm Ankat Bakul on my own right now.
1: Dishing out all those nuggets, those wise nuggets in between the songs. That's Anil on the mic.
2: Thank you so much. And send a shout out and my regards to Master Lizawati as well.
1: Sure, will do.
2: Okay, man. Take care.
1: All right.
2: Bye.
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I'll take you there. General Public. Tracks Night Fusion continues. Anil is back on the mic with a big aloha. You know something? Conversations about beauty can get very, very intense. The debate about beauty can get very intense, be it online or physically. We know when you're sitting down with a bunch of people, because everybody has got their own subjective opinions and views, thoughts about beauty. But speaking about beauty, actress Anne Hathaway, she's trending right now after People magazine actually named her as the most beautiful woman. I think, yes, she is beautiful, but I honestly think there are some other women who are far more beautiful than her. But then again, it depends on what you think of beauty. But anyway, interestingly, she's being named as the most beautiful woman by People's magazine not so long after she was accused of getting plastic surgery and putting on a fake face. But anyway, Anne's response to this is that she says, beauty sometimes can include imperfections as long as there's truth in it. So as long as you're honest about your imperfections, then so what? Yeah, if I got a scar on my face and it happened because of an accident when I was young and I'm comfortable with it, yeah, I can still choose to feel confident and beautiful. I think that's essentially what Anne Hathaway is trying to say. And because of that stand that she has, I think that's why a lot of people still are able to connect with her after all of these years. She also opened up about how she keeps healthy with her ethos, which is not chasing size or weight, but by focusing on strength. She says movement is essential. She has to feel good. And she even shared that during filming of The Dark Knight Rises, she never really liked people asking how much weight she lost to play the cat, yeah, Catwoman. Instead, she was, you know, she would have appreciated if people asked her how strong she had to become to play that role. But anyway, my two cents worth is, yeah, again, beauty is not about looking perfect anymore in today's day and age, because what's beautiful is essentially determined by how confident you are under your own skin. Rebel, Rebel, Ricky Lee Jones, Tracks Night Fusion.

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That's a song by a woman who's known for her 5-octave vocal range. It's called a melismatic singing style. Imagine if we radio announcers were to do the same thing after every song, to describe the singing style of the vocalist, of the singer. I don't know, think about it. Everything is worth entertaining, isn't it? Anyway, it's Night Fusion, and the name is Anil. Anil on the mic. Like Bond, James Bond. Speaking about James Bond, there's a big question right now that is circulating, of which who is actually going to play James Bond next. After many years of rumours and some theories of some hardcore fans, auditions for the next James Bond film have officially begun. It's underway right now. So, yeah, some actor out there, somebody could be preparing to become the next Agent 007. A few names are rumoured. Idris Elba. Yeah, Idris Elba has been rumoured for a very, very long time to play the role of James Bond. Henry Cavill, Cillian Murphy, you know, all these names have been floating around for many years. Some younger names include Aaron Taylor-Johnson and Jacob Elordi. The next Bond film sounds pretty serious because it's going to be directed by Denis Villeneuve. He's the guy behind Dune and Blade Runner. So, yeah, don't know how easy it's going to be to replace Daniel Craig. As it is, it was a tough task for them to find a replacement for Pierce Brosnan. Because the truth is, right, when you watch James Bond, you know, that style, that swive, you know, every Bond actor brings a very different persona. You can't compare one Bond actor to the other, but of course, everybody will never disagree with me, would agree with me that the best James Bond would be either Sean Connery or Roger Moore. For me, it's between these two guys. A lot of people would say Pierce Brosnan as well. Yeah, no harm. He did pretty good justice to the role, to the character. But for me, it's either Sean Connery or Roger Moore. But anyway, the debate begins again. If the next Bond should be, you know, someone who carries a very classic, very dark, very intense persona. Or maybe the filmmakers are looking for something pretty unexpected. We'll just wait and see. Speaking about Bond, how can you not play this song? GoldenEye by Tina Turner. Up next, final news broadcast by Kevin. I'll catch you on the home stretch of the show.

0: In today's world of technology, we could spend a whole day without seeing or talking to anyone. 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

0: Salam Malaysia Madani, the news at 11 p.m. Bank Negara Malaysia has already priced in potential scenarios from the ongoing West Asia conflict into its 2026 growth and inflation forecast. As such, its governor, Dato' Sri Abdul Rashid Ghaffour, said the central bank maintains its growth outlook of 4 to 5% this year. He reiterated that Malaysia's solid fundamentals provide buffers against the brunt of the shocks. The General Operations Force Southeast Brigade detained 360 illegal immigrants through Op Tarang Wawasan Kelantan from January 1st to May 15th this year. Its Southeast Brigade Commander, SAC Ahmad Razzi Hussein, said Myanmar nationals accounted for the most arrests at 264, followed by 40 Thai nationals, 30 Bangladeshis and 9 Indonesians. Also detained were 8 Indians, 4 Vietnamese, 3 Chinese nationals and 1 each from Nepal and Pakistan. Foreign Minister Dato' Sri Mohammad Hassan held bilateral meetings with his Russian and Indian counterparts on the sidelines of the second day of the 2026 BRICS Partners Foreign Ministers meeting in New Delhi. At a meeting with Russian Foreign Minister Sergei Lavrov, both sides discussed Malaysia-Russia bilateral ties and recent developments in West Asia. Meanwhile, during the meeting with Indian External Affairs Minister Subramaniam Jaishankar, the two leaders exchanged views on enhancing cooperation within the BRICS framework, Malaysia-India bilateral relations, and regional and international issues. Over in China, President Xi Jinping is expected to pay a state visit to the United States in autumn at the invitation of U.S. President Donald Trump. According to state media, Beijing's top diplomat Wang Yi confirmed this hours after Trump departed China following a two-day summit. Separately, UN agencies warned that Somalia is facing a rapidly worsening hunger crisis that could push parts of the country towards famine without urgent humanitarian action and increased international funding. In a joint statement, the UN Food and Agriculture Organization, the Office for the Coordination of Humanitarian Affairs, UNICEF and the World Food Programme said nearly 6 million people are projected to face acute food insecurity between April and June 2026. And finally, in sports football, China's state broadcaster CCTV has today secured the rights to air the World Cup this year and in 2030, ending an agonizing wait for fans in the football-mad country. The biggest ever World Cup, co-hosted by the United States, Canada and Mexico, will begin on June 11th. CCTV said the partnership covers the 2026 World Cup, the 2030 World Cup, the 2027 Women's World Cup and the 2031 Women's World Cup. And that concludes the news tonight, edited by Mas Elizawati. Next news broadcast at 7 a.m. tomorrow. Have a pleasant evening and salam Malaysia Madani.
1: You too, my man, Kevin Francis. Have a pleasant evening and drive back home.
0: Mm-hmm.
1: I know you don't have supper, so I'm not going to suggest anything. You're not a late night kind of a nibble kind of a person.
0: I just had my nibble. I have my nibble. Yeah, so that I can go and go straight to bed.
1: Maggie Goreng.
0: Well, no. I just have coffee and like some, you know, the biscuits where you can dip in your coffee. Yeah.
1: Day.
0: Yeah, I have to have that one. Right? Just dip it in. No, sometimes.
1: Yeah.
0: Coffee too. Dip the floor fall inside.
1: And then when you take the crackers out before you can put it in your mouth.
0: Half of it's gone. And then at the end, the coffee at the end, not nice. We have like some porridge down there.
1: Yeah. That gives me the creeps, you know, when you think about that. Your coffee is all that smudged with all of that biscuit and those crackers that's all melted in there. Yeah. Well, you know, that used to be my sick food.
0: Sick food.
1: You know, when I was young.
0: Yeah.
1: I don't know about you.
0: Yeah.
1: But maybe, yeah, I think it could have been the same case. You know, when I was young, my grandmother used to take that, the Mary biscuits, you know?
0: Ah, yes,
1: the
0: yes.
1: Sweet, round Mary biscuits.
0: Oh, nice.
1: Mix for me a hot cup of choco melt, yes, you know, that drink that comes in the green packet.
0: Yeah.
1: She makes that a one. Nice cow.
0: Oh, cow.
1: Cow one of that. And then she gives me those biscuits, and then I'll break them, put them into the mug, give it a good stir, and then have it like a fudge.
0: Yeah.
1: Fudge. Maybe that's how that fast food chain got the idea.
0: Yeah, it was invented.
1: Must have been. Anyway, what are you doing over the weekend?
0: Nothing, no plans yet.
1: Nothing, no plans yet.
0: Yeah.
1: Oh, okay.
0: We'll see what comes around. Yeah.
1: Did you watch the last Bond film?
0: No.
1: Okay, me neither.
0: Yeah. I just watch the old ones.
1: The old ones, of course. You can never get over seeing Sean Connery, Roger Moore.
0: My favorite was Roger Moore, but that's because I also like The Saint.
1: The Saint.
0: Yeah, so when I saw Roger Moore in The Saint, right?
1: So he
0: automatically became my favorite Bond guy.
1: You know the modern version of The Saint that they've actually remade, Val Kilmer played that.
0: Not the same.
1: So, apparently, auditions are now underway in pursuit in search of the next man to fill in the shoes of Agent 007. They got Idris Elba and so many other names that have been thrown out there.
0: Right.
1: But,
0: Henry Golding, no?
1: Hey, that would be amazing, man. That would be amazing. Yeah, of course. Yeah. You know, right now, everything's going global. They're changing the way we perceive all of these characters, right? Of course, why not? If you can see Idris Elba potentially playing the character of James Bond, why not even Shah Rukh Khan or Salman Khan?
0: Of course.
1: Imagine Rajinikhan playing James Bond. Bonda. Na yare, yare, yare, yare. Solinga, solinga, solinga.
0: Solinga.
1: James Bond. Imagine people out there who are listening to this national radio thinking, what are these two fellas about? But that's the thing.
0: Yeah, sign the petition.
1: Sign the petition. Because you and I dare to talk about the things that lingers in everybody's mind.
0: Of course.
1: Right?
0: Yeah.
1: So I'm sure there are people out there who would have thought, imagine Rajini Khan.
0: Yeah.
1: Rajini Khan. Kamal Hassan, no, I don't think so. Kamal Hassan. I don't know, he would butcher the whole James Bond 007 character. But Rajinikanth. But anyway, back to this topic right now. A lot of people are saying that potentially Henry Cavill, you know the guy who played Superman? They're saying that he's the one who's most suited, the most perfect person who fits the entire bill.
0: I can see that. Yeah, I can see
1: but
0: that.
1: But you know, to be fair... Yeah. The film, I mean, the rights holders for the film, they had a tough time to find a character after Pierce Brosnan parted ways. You know, and then they came out with Daniel Craig. Daniel Craig was pretty good. He's pretty okay.
0: Yep.
1: Yeah. But who would you think was the worst Bond, Machan?
0: Oh, you don't say that loud.
1: No, it's okay. Why not?
0: I don't know. I think like Timothy Dalton was... He only had one, right?
1: Timothy Dalton had one. And then
0: wasn't sure he was quite... fitting the role in the suave category, you know what I mean?
1: Suave.
0: Australians might not like me right now, but I think, maybe.
1: There's another Australian as well, George Lazenby.
0: Oh, yes. Yes.
1: Yeah. He was on Her Majesty's Secret Service.
0: Yes.
1: But, you know, that Sean Connery's Scottish burr. They call it that Scottish accent. Sean Connery. James Bond.
0: Yes.
1: My name, Abel, Agent 007. I'm here now with a two-piece shoot, and I'm here. Anyway, we'll see who fills in the shoes.
0: Yeah.
1: And also, next Monday...
0: I would say Peter Carlos. Peter Carlos should be the next Bond.
1: Goodness, bro.
0: Have you seen him in a suit or not?
1: I've never.
0: Oh, man, tell you the flair.
1: He looks good in a suit, but does he have that suave? Is it suave or suave?
0: Suave is his middle
1: Salt
0: name, man.
1: Oh, really?
0: Yeah, Peter Suave Carlos, that's what we call him, man.
1: But yeah, in a way he looks like a James Bond with some... Pierce Brosnan with 5x10. Yeah, he got an extra 10 on him. But yeah, he does pass for Pierce Brosnan.
0: Yeah.
1: You look at him, he's like, hey, Pierce Brosnan went for a holiday somewhere in Cancun or something, came back with some 10, forgot to apply your sunblock. Yeah. What happened to you, Pierce Brosnan? Anyway, I forgot what I wanted to tell. Anyway, Monday is Carlo Ancelotti is going to name his squad for the World Cup.
0: Yeah.
1: And so he's in a limbo right now whether to include Neymar or not.
0: Mm.
1: So we'll just wait and see.
0: Is it
1: Neymar or is it Neymar?
0: Yeah.
1: I love talking to you, man. Yeah. Anyway, when are you coming back next?
0: Next week, Wednesday.
1: Next Wednesday.
0: Next Wednesday. Yeah.
1: Okay. I'll be back on Wednesday too.
0: All right.
1: I'll catch up with you.
0: Catch up, yeah.
1: Happy weekend, brother.
0: You too, man.
1: Bye-bye. Bye.

On the home stretch of Tracks Night Fusion, once again, thank you so much to Kevin Francis and Masaliza Wati for giving us the news, making sure the entire nation is well informed with the latest news, most reliable news from the RTM Radio News Centre. I'll be with you till midnight. It's another night.

Night Fusion with Anil on the mic. Sports update. Big one tomorrow. Manchester City will be taking on Chelsea in the FA Cup final at Wembley. Yep. And Pep Guardiola apparently is very, very stressed because City only played Crystal Palace midweek this week. So Pep says that they basically had almost no time to train properly heading into the final. Claims that Chelsea had a full week to prepare. Classic Pep Guardiola. But all in all, tomorrow's final will be interesting. Manchester City, of course, they got the experience. Chelsea have got fresher legs. And as usual, Wembley is known to give us all kinds of drama. Could go either way. Tomorrow night at 10 o'clock, yeah? Man City versus Chelsea.

Goodbye, air supply. Aloha. No, I'm not telling you goodbye just yet. Still have about 30 minutes before the clock strikes midnight. Another sports update for you. This one's for the badminton fans from the Thailand Open. Looks like Guo Zifei is doing just fine after some health concerns. You remember yesterday he was complaining about feeling dizzy after his previous match. And many actually were wondering whether he'd even be okay for the next round of the tournament. But today he and Nur Izzuddin Rumsani were in A1 shape. They dropped the first game against Scotland and then came back strong to win the next two, booking their place in the semifinals. According to them, playing conditions in Bangkok is very, very tricky because of the wind apparently inside the arena, but somehow they managed to adjust better as the match went on. Now, with this, the real test is ahead. Next up, tomorrow, they'll be facing India's top seeds, Satwik Sairaj, Ranki Reddy, and also Chirag Shetty. Historically, the Indians have had the upper hand against us. But according to Izzuddin, he said that reaching the semifinals is not the target yet. So I guess they are just going to target and go all the way to the final. All the Lies That You Told Me, Francis Black on Tracks.

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Lately by Divine. Aloha, Tracks Night Fusion with Anil on the mic. How are you guys doing? Thank you so much for being with me. Thank you so much. And a shout out as well to one of our former producers over here at Tracks FM, Catherine, who is driving up north to Penang. Catherine was here at Tracks some time ago. Right now, she's moved on to a different department here in Radio Television Malaysia. So, Catherine, drive safe and enjoy the music, which I believe you will be past midnight as well on Midnight Mix. And on that note, I got one more final sports update for you. This one's on tennis. The Italian Open. Yeah, the Italian Open. Jannik Sinner is playing on home ground, and it seems like at home he is in the best shape of his tennis career right now. Extended his Masters 1000 winning streak to 32 matches after a straight set victory over Andrei Rublev, and he's now advanced to the semifinals. He's gone past Novak Djokovic's record for consecutive Masters 1000 wins, which is not a small feat in tennis. Sinner himself says that he's not chasing any records at this time. He says that he's just focused on writing his own story. Next up is Daniil Medvedev, who had to fight very hard through a three-set battle to reach the semifinals. But Sinner at this point looks very calm, very sharp, pretty confident as well. I think he's confident because one of his tough adversaries, Carlos Alcaraz, has pulled out from Roland Garros. So, yeah, he thinks that, I think he feels like it's going to be a walk in the park for him. But in tennis, it's pretty unpredictable. So let's just wait and see how this one unfolds as well. Yeah.

A promise I make, Dakota Moon. That's all the time Anil on the mic has with you on today's edition of Night Fusion. I just want to take this opportunity to wish all the teachers out there. If you're a teacher, if you're an educator, you are the guiding light, you are the beacon for all the children, all the students, the future generation of the country. On behalf of all of us here at RTM and Trax FM, I want to thank you. I want to thank you for not just being teachers, but for being mentors, for identifying the talent, identifying the potential in every child and reminding them that, look, you are destined for greatness and I am going to walk you through and help you achieve your utmost potential. Teachers, thank you. Until I see you back again next time, here's Anil on the mic, beating all of you a big aloha. Good night.

0: my name is Sabrina. I'm 15 years old, and I'm from Kuala Lumpur at SMK Trust. In my opinion, I think that our contribution towards moving Malaysia is actually very important to us, you know, to everyone. We also need to be more mindful of how our actions affect other people's well-being. And I also feel very proud of being part of our prosperous nation. Other than that, I'm having a lot of fun filled with celebrations with Malaysians. Thank you.
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0: 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I can't finish this all by today.
1: Yeah, tell me about it, la. I mean, I barely have time to eat lunch anymore. It feels like there's no end in sight. I'm trying to handle everything on my own, but yeah, la. But it's just too much. I can't delegate because I don't trust anyone else to do it.
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0: Hey, Brandon, help me with this thing now, can or not,
1: hey,
0: please?
1: Hey, wait, la. I'm not done with this PSA yet, la, okay?
0: Hey, hurry up, la!
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0: We sometimes forget the most important things in our lives. 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

0: Brittany, before you go, there's something I want you to have.
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0: We sometimes forget the most important things in our lives. 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

0: Alto, I saw you tossed your old phone in the trash. Did you know that's a big no-no?
1: Really? I thought it was just like any other garbage. Why? What's the issue?
0: Well, e-waste, like phones and computers, contain toxic chemicals. And if they end up in landfills, those chemicals can seep into the ground and water, causing serious environmental damage.
1: Whoa, I had no idea. So what am I supposed to do with it then?
0: Well, you should take it to proper e-waste recycling center. There are even some electronic stores that have drop-off points for old devices. And best of all, they make sure the materials are safely handled and recycled.
1: That sounds way better. I'll definitely do that next time. Thanks for the heads up, Mala.
0: Anytime, Otto. 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

0: Hello, hi, it's me, Double D. Well, you've probably seen it, a tape or maybe even a baby elephant lying lifeless by the side of the road. Well, it is heartbreaking and it's happening more often than we think. Since 2020, nearly 2,400 wild animals have been killed on Malaysian roads. To them, the roads are just part of the forest. They don't see danger, but we do. And we need to act fast. So slow down when driving near nature zones. As drivers, we can help too by staying alert, driving with care, and avoiding driving at dawn or dusk when animals are most active. So let's share the roads. A small change on our part could save our lives and theirs.
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1: With everyone always in a hurry in Malaysia, road rage is bound to happen and can escalate to road bully cases. So if you encounter a road bully employing any of these tactics on you, here are some tips. Stay calm and avoid eye contact with the road bully. Don't let them provoke you. Always keep your distance when confronted by a road bully. It's better to drive according to the speed limit and steer away to allow the road bully to pass. When things get out of control, phone the authorities at 999. If you have a dash cam, that's great. It's solid evidence. If you don't, consider getting one. Remember, the best defense is a good offense. Remain calm and keep your cool to avoid escalating the situation.

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Hey, good morning, everybody. Welcome to Superstars Revisited. Let's get the music started. Judy Garland, Over the Rainbow. Morning, everybody.

Leon, Ashley, Laura, on Trax FM, Superstars Revisited. Hi there. Good morning, everybody. Welcome to the show. A very good morning to Christy. Yo, hey, welcome, Eugene and Rocky. Listen, Brian, hello there. Good morning. And Mimi, yep, in Saraman, it's up and about already. That's pretty good. Welcome, welcome, welcome to the show. And Mark and Jeffrey and Mary, good morning. Here's Neil Sedaka.

Perfidia, Julie London on Tracks FM. Hi there, good morning, folks. The weekend is here already. It's Saturday, yes, the 16th of May, 2026. Good morning, morning, morning, morning, morning, everybody. Lena Low is here, and she says, good morning, Albert. I'm checking in to Superstars who revisited from Canberra. Ah, Canberra, huh? Okay. The weather is cold and cloudy with a temperature of 11 degrees Celsius. That's very nice. Here is 21 in the studio, that is, with the air conditioning on. But it's been a rainy day, actually. Yes, it started to rain at about 12 midnight, you know. It was not really raining per se. It was like drizzling, drizzling, drizzling. And this morning, it was still drizzling all the way to Angkasa Puri in Kuala Lumpur. Very nice. I love it. Thank you so much for dropping in, Lena. And Lena continues to say, she would like to send happy weekend greetings and love to me. Thank you to fellow Fab Swingers, also Agnes Angelapur, Christiana Chin, Chegu Jong, Eric Lee, Ihwan Ang, Ong Cheng Hock, Chandrawati, Donnie Lim, and especially dear Shirley. Hope that she is recuperating well and on the way to a full recovery. Yeah, Shirley Key, you take care, all right? Love from Lena Low. Thank you so very much, Lena. You have a good time. Now let's see who else is here. Agnes Angela. Hey, welcome to the show, Agnes. Agnes says, please send a shout out to me, Albert. Hey, okay. Thank you. Right back at ya, friend. Also, a shout out to Jackie Ang, Ron Rose, Christiana, Chegu Jong, Donna Lim, Norniti, Lizarina, Lena Low, Caroline Ng, Robert Lee, Fajra Siddiq, Doreen Pasquale. Lots of love always from Agnes. Thank you so very much. And Agnes has sent a cup of tea and sandwich and soft boiled eggs. I hope those are for me. Thanks, Agnes. Have a good time. All right. Party, party, party, party, party. And Lizarina. Good morning, Lisa. Lizarina is here all the way from Kuching. And at the moment, her plan for now is to do some brisk walking with Norniti in Kuching. Yeah. Okay. That sounds like a plan. All right. And in the meantime, Lizarina would like to send a shout out to all friends out there like Aman, Shirley Key, Catherine Young, Donnie, Norniti, of course, Christiana, Awang Idris, Robert, Tilda Francis, and Agnes Angela, Chegu Jong, Putra, Borneo, Catherine Yam, Grace Key, Susan Chu, Elvis Franklin, and me. Thank you so much. Enjoy the weekend, everybody. Thank you, Lisa Rina. Now, who else is here? Oh, Awang Idris. Hey, good morning, Awang Idris, all the way in Bintulu, sending hugs and love to everyone. Oh, he says it's a wet, cool Bintulu today. It's been raining. Oh, nice. Just like in KL. Yeah. And shout out going out to, let me see, there is me. Thank you very much, Awang. Nadia Hamid, James Pingiran, Norniti, Liza Rina, Zulkifli Muhammad Aris, Peter Tinkau, Zakora Sulaiman, Jennifer Lau, Lawrence Ng, Rina Shimamura, Norbel Shaw, and so many more, all wonderful friends and tracksters listening in. And hopefully everybody will stay groovy till noon and beyond. Thanks, pal. Thank you so much. And who else is here? Donnie Lim from Kuching. Hey, Donnie, what's up? And Donnie sending regards to friends like Elvis, Lizarina, Norniti, Shirley Key, Priscilla Yong, and also Priscilla Wong, Christiana, Chandra, Richard Goh, Agnes Angela, Jackie Ang, Tilda Francis, Renee Bhaktia, Lena Low, Grace Key, Chegu Jong, and so many others. And me too. Hey, Donnie, thank you so very much. Good morning, everybody.

cotton fields on Tracks FM 640. Hey, Jackie Ong is here to send regards to all pals out there like me. Thank you so much. Agnes Angela, Richard Goh, Fu Kun Chin, Norni T, Christiana, Lina Low, Awang Idris, Robert Lee, Cheng Hock, Grace Key, Manandru, Donna Lim, and Shirley Key. Lots of love from Jackie every time, all the time. KP says hello to everyone. Good morning. Thanks, KP. And Kun Chin is here too, and sending regards to Macy Jenny, Patricia Lim, Fiona Yong, Mimi Yip, Cheng Hock, and so many more. He says it started raining since yesterday until now, and it's a cool, cool USJ Subang Jaya. Thank you, Kun Chin. You have a good time, okay? Enjoy the cool weather and, of course, the music too, right here on Tracks FM. Christiana Chin, hello, good morning. She says at approximately 5:10 a.m. this morning, it's been raining. It rained actually for about half an hour, so it's going to be a cool morning in KK, yeah, the land below the wind. Thank you very much, Christiana, for that impromptu weather update. And in the meantime, she's sending love, love, love, love, love to me. Thank you to Shelley. Get well soon, Shelley. Manandru, Elvis Franklin, Donnie, Alina, Agnes Angela, Lisa Rina, Norni T, Jackie, Grace, and all wonderful friends tuning in. Thank you, Christiana. Thank you so very much. Evelyn Ng says hello to all friends out there. Have a good time and a lovely day ahead. Thanks, Evelyn. Thank you so much. Norni T is here as well. Norni T, hello. Good morning, my friend. And she's sending greetings from Cat City and would like to send a shout out to me, her favorite DJ. Thank you so much. And also to Tracksters, Elvis, Donnie, Lizarina, Waitress, Agnes Angela, Tilda Francis, Jackie Ang, Fajar Siddiq, Grace Key, Richard Goh, Chandrawati, Robert Chegujong, Christiana Manandru, and all friends, wishing them all a blessed weekend. Thank you so very much, my friend. And now here's more tunes coming up. It's Sir Cliff Richard. La da da da da. Lucky Lips on Tracks FM. Saturday, 16th May. Morning, everybody.

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Shadow Dancing with Andy Gibb on Trax FM. 6:54, we've got the news coming up soon at 7 a.m. Grace Key from Kinangau is saying hello to everyone tuning in. Fine weather, she says, here in Kinangau, and sending warm regards to me. Thank you to Shirley, Catherine Mann, Robert, Ong Ching Hock, Caroline Ng, Liz Arena, Liz and Brian, Vivo, Nonity, Donnie, Christiana, Dolce Smith, Mimi Yip, Christina Raj, and all other friends tuning in. Thanks, Grace. Thank you so much. And Catherine Yam says hello to all friends out there. You know who you are. Good morning, Catherine. I trust you are doing well. Putra Borneo is sending regards to James Pingiran, James Hukala, Zakaria Sulaiman, Liz Arena, Norniti, Helen Kwe, Agnes Angela, Polima Singh Zilahani, Peter Tinkow, Awang Idris, Zulkifli Mohammed Aris, Don and Lim. Happy Saturday, everybody, and love always, forever, from Putra Borneo. Oh, I like that. And Ramanujamurti, wishing all friends out there a great Saturday and a fantastic weekend. Ramanujamurti, thank you so very much, man. You take care and stay blessed. Richard Thomas in Ipoh says hello to everyone. And Chandrawati is here as well, wishing a very good morning to friends like me. Thank you, Doran Pasquale, Renee Bhaktia, Lina Low, Caroline Ng, Noraniti, Tilda Francis, Fiona Yong, Man Andrew, Donnie Lim, and Uncle Davis Supaya. Enjoy a wonderful weekend. Thank you so very much. And Merle Williams is saying hello to all friends.

0: Hey, that's Ella Fitzgerald, the news next with Muta Chan. Sorry about that. I don't know what happened. The thing just stopped. Okay, so Muta is getting ready for the news. Next on Tracks, I'll be back in the next hour. Go nowhere.
1: A very good morning and salam Malaysia Madani. We are bright and early on Saturday, the 16th of May, and my name is Mutesh Chan. This is the main news at 7 on Tracks. Here are the headlines. MOHE unveils 5-year plan to boost university entrepreneurship ecosystem. And nearly 6 billion ringgit in loans to support youth and small traders. The Ministry of Higher Education, MOHE, yesterday launched the Higher Education Institution Entrepreneurship Action Plan, PTKIPT 2026-2030. The initiative aims to build a sustainable and high-impact entrepreneurship ecosystem in universities. Minister Datuk Sri Dr. Zamri Abdul Kadir said the plan aligns with the Malaysia Higher Education Plan 2026-2035 and aims to produce globally competitive graduates with leadership, creativity and innovation skills. Speaking in Kuala Lumpur, he said the initiative will help student startups expand globally, commercialize research and strengthen collaboration between universities, industry and investors. He added that the plan includes students from all backgrounds, including TVET, polytechnics, community colleges, public and private universities, while also promoting campuses as innovation hubs that turn ideas into real-world solutions. And the government has made nearly 6 billion ringgit in loan facilities available through various agencies to help youth and small traders expand their businesses. Prime Minister Dato' Sri Anwar Ibrahim said the funding is channeled through agencies including MARA, SME Corp Malaysia, Amanah Ikhtiar Malaysia and Tekun Nasional. He added that only about 6% of entrepreneurs currently receive loans from these agencies, indicating the need for a more proactive approach. He said this at the 2026 National Youth Day celebration in Seremban, Negeri Sembilan. And speaking on another matter, Datuk Sri Anwar yesterday confirmed that the Cabinet has approved a new admission pathways for graduates of Chinese private secondary schools, SMPC, and holders of the Unified Examination Certificate, UEC, into public universities. He said all students, regardless of schooling stream, must pass Bahasa Melayu and History subjects at the Sijil Pelajaran Malaysia or SPM level. This includes students from international schools, Arab schools and Tafiz secondary schools. On Thursday, the Ministry of Higher Education said admissions into IPTA for students outside the national education system would be based on merit calculations set by the Ministry of Education or MOE and subject to university program requirements. Meanwhile, applications for students who graduated outside the national education system to pursue studies at public institutions of higher learning or IPTA will open on June 30th. Higher Education Director General Dato' Professor Dr. Azlinda Azman said applications will first be handled directly by universities before being moved to the UPU online system next year. She said the full list of universities offering admissions will be announced soon, and programs related to Tafiz levers including University Sultan Zainal Abidin, University Pendidikan Sultan Idris or UPSI, University Sains Islam Malaysia and University Teknologi MARA. And four Chinese language-related degree programs are currently offered across three universities, namely University Putra Malaysia, University Malaya and UPSI. The Ministry of Education, or MOE, remains committed to addressing transfer applications involving teachers in long-distance relationships as part of efforts to safeguard teachers' welfare. Education Minister Fadlina Siddiq said teachers living apart from their spouses make up the largest group of transfer applications prioritised by the ministry. She added that the ministry has also reduced the minimum service period for transfer applications to 2 years. She told the media after attending the National Teachers' Day celebration in Ipoh Perak yesterday. Meanwhile, Fadlina said the ministry had filled 50 vacancies for headmasters, principals nationwide to ensure a smoother school administration, including safety and reform initiatives. And the Ministry of Home Affairs continues to handle between 13,000 and 14,000 cases of unregistered children each year to prevent them from facing future difficulties. Minister Datuk Sri Saifuddin Nasution Ismail said cases involving school children without identification documents were resolved within 6 months through cooperation between Home Ministry and the Ministry of Education. Speaking in Kulim, Kedah, he said the National Registration Department, or JPN, is also working to resolve late birth registration cases through outreach programs and immediate action in line with existing laws and regulations.
2: Saya percaya bahawa melalui jalan ini, melalui kaedah ini, melalui cara ini, kita dapat selesaikan serta-merta masalah anak-anak tanpa dokumen pengenalan diri. 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
1: Datuk Sri Saifuddin Nasution Ismail. And still ahead in world news, Trump warns against Taiwan independence after China visit. U.S. President Donald Trump warned Taiwan against declaring formal independence after concluding a visit to China, where President Xi Jinping urged him not to support the self-ruling island. Trump said he made fantastic trade deals during the visit, though details were not disclosed, and there was no breakthrough on broader tensions involving Iran. He also invited Xi for a reciprocal visit to Washington in September, signaling efforts to stabilize ties between the world's two largest economies. On Taiwan, Trump reiterated opposition to independence and questioned U.S. defense commitments to the island in the event of an attack. Israel and Lebanon have agreed to extend their ceasefire and hold expanded talks toward a political settlement. The United States announced the truce, which was due to expire on Sunday, will be extended by 45 days, with further negotiations scheduled for early June and military-level talks on May 29th. The agreement follows 2 days of meetings in Washington, even as Israel continues strikes it says are not covered by the ceasefire. Amid ongoing tensions involving Hezbollah in southern Lebanon. And on to sports football. Penang FC ended the season's Super League campaign with a 2-1 win over Brunei's DPMM FC in their final league match at City Stadium in Penang last night. The victory snapped the Black Panthers' 8-match winless run, with their last win coming against Kuala Lumpur City in January. The result saw Penang finish 8th with 25 points, while DPMM ended the season in 10th place on 23 points. Meanwhile, at Lika Stadium in Kota Kinabalu, Terengganu, beat Sabah 1-0, and that's thanks to an 81st-minute goal by substitute Shervoni Mabashoef. And more than 3,000 fans then gave a standing ovation to goalkeeper Khairul Fahmi Chetmat after the match, paying tribute to the veteran national goalkeeper who will leave Sabah after serving the club since 2022. After 24 matches, Terengganu finished 5th, while Sabah were 9th. And finally, the Malaysian Football League MFL will appoint foreign referees for the 2025-2026 Malaysia Cup final between Johor Darul Takzim JDT and Kuching City FC at Bukit Jalil National Stadium in Kuala Lumpur next Saturday. MFL President Dato' Abdul Ghani Hassan said four foreign officials, including two assistant referees and a VAR official, are expected to officiate the match after an application was submitted to the Football Association of Malaysia, FAM. He said the move aims to ensure high-quality officiating and uphold the integrity of the final, while also allowing local referees to gain valuable exposure and experience. Now here's a recap of the headlines. MOHE unveils 5-year plan to boost university entrepreneurship ecosystem. And nearly 6 billion ringgit in loans to support youth and small traders. That was the news prepared by Oliver During. Salam Malaysia Madani and have a great morning ahead.
0: Thank you very much, Mutis Chan, for the news.
1: Hey, you're welcome. Good morning, Albert.
0: Where have you been, man?
1: I have been around, just not on Saturday mornings.
0: Yes, exactly. So you've been missing over the weekends, you know, for quite a while. So what have you been doing over the weekends?
1: Sleeping in.
0: When you were not here. Sleeping in?
1: Yes.
0: I love that already.
1: Yes.
0: Sleeping in is a good thing.
1: Yes. And then
0: What else did you do?
1: Driving out for breakfast, listening to you.
0: Okay.
1: And missing out on all that mystery sound.
0: Oh, yes. And today, I've got a mystery sound. I'll let you listen to it later this morning.
1: Okay, sure.
0: So lately, what have you been like, you know, watching?
1: I caught up on Imperfect Women. I finished Imperfect Women.
0: Oh, you have?
1: Yes.
0: Wow. How was it? I can't even remember whether I finished it or not.
1: Really?
0: I've been, going in between other shows.
1: Oh, okay.
0: So I don't know. So don't say anything.
1: Okay. I shall not.
0: Yeah. Mm. And, you know, that's this funny phrase. Not funny, but we don't use it anymore. But it used to be quite popular back in the 50s and the 60s, I suppose. You know, when you see a restaurant, perhaps, or even a shop that's closed, you know, for renovations, you would say, hey, it's closed for renovations, right?
1: Mm.
0: But in the 50s, they used a different word.
1: Oh.
0: And I saw that word in an episode of The Twilight Zone. It's called closed for alterations.
1: Alterations?
0: Yes, as in
1: alteration.
0: Your pants. Alterations. Oh. You alter your pants. Uh-huh. So that's the word they use.
1: Oh,
0: and yeah, closed for alterations. Yeah.
1: Interesting.
0: And now it's renovations, but then it's...
1: But so then, it what do
0: you think? You think it's a better word?
1: I don't know.
0: I think it's confusing.
1: Yeah.
0: I think of pants and
1: yes.
0: shirts and all that.
1: Yes.
0: Mm-hmm.
1: It sounds fancier.
0: It does?
1: Yeah, because like you said, you know, we use the word alterations when we, you know, we would like to alter something on our clothes, right?
0: Yes, exactly.
1: So
0: shorten the pants of your, shorten the length of your pants perhaps.
1: Or, you know, making your clothes smaller or bigger anyway.
0: Mm.
1: That's on your clothes. So when you use, I don't know, for me, you're using alterations on a shop. I don't know, it gives me a more, like, sort of a personal touch. The owner is giving a personal touch to the shop.
0: He's changing everything around, you know, to make it
1: doing
0: better.
1: A little bit here and there.
0: Yeah, but they don't use that word anymore, you know, for renovations.
1: Right.
0: Yeah, so it sounded initially a little bit weird, but when you think of it, not really.
1: Not really, yes.
0: Mm?
1: Technically right.
0: Yeah.
1: Mm. It's just that we don't use it for constructions.
0: Do you want it to come back?
1: Let's do that.
0: Yeah. Okay. Close for alterations.
1: Yes.
0: And people start bringing their pens and shirts and things. Okay, please,
1: we might have
0: change
1: to look
0: the length
1: up
0: of these pens.
1: The language part of it, like the linguistics part of it, is it grammatically right or is it vocabulary right to use?
0: I have actually Googled the word and it just says olden day use,
1: right.
0: Usage of the word.
1: Okay.
0: It means that, but these days, no, not anymore.
1: Mm.
0: You know,
1: okay.
0: So there you go.
1: Right.
0: We learn something new today.
1: We do every day.
0: Yeah, every day, man. All right, you take care. I'll talk to you later, man.
1: I'll talk to you later, too.
0: Enjoy your breakfast.
1: Thanks.
0: You have 2 hours.
1: I do.
0: Lucky fella.
1: I'm going to take a nap.
0: Yeah, lucky fella. Catch you later.
1: See you, man.
0: Bye. That's Mutesh Chan with the news at 7 and our little conversation about alternation and stuff like that. Yes. All right, here on Tracks, we're going to take a break for today in history. I'll be back soon. Stick around.

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3: Teacher's Day was first celebrated on a large scale on the 16th of May, 1972. The date 16th of May was chosen because on that day in 1956, the Federal Legislative Council of Malaya accepted the recommendations of the Education Committee Report, which later became known as the National Education Policy. In 1971, Yang Berhormat Hussein On, the Minister of Education, officially declared the 16th of May as Teacher's Day. The theme for the 1972 Teacher's Day celebration was the role of teachers in national development. At that time, a message from the Minister of Education was distributed to all states to be read during the celebration ceremonies. This message was delivered by the state education officers or state directors of education in their respective states. Press releases were also issued as guidelines for schools organizing programs and activities in conjunction with Teacher's Day celebrations held across each state.
4: This program is produced by Valerie in collaboration with the National Archives of Malaysia.
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from way back when, Bobby Helms, Fraulein on Trax FM. Hi there, good morning. My Facebook page is on fire, baby. Thank you for dropping in. And if you haven't stepped in yet, please do so. Albert Ng, Trax FM. I'm right there. And drop in, send some love, everybody. Come on. Okay, now let's see who the first three listeners are that got through the Trax gate. It's a very tough fight, but it's over, it's done, and here are the top three listeners who managed to be the fastest fingers this Saturday. Are you ready? Let's welcome them. Number one, the gold medalist. Ladies and gentlemen, I give you... Robert Lee, congratulations, Robert. You are number one. Well done. Gold finger number one. And Robert sends regards to Eric Lee, Chegu Jong, Vivo, Elizabeth Liu, Shirley Key, Winnie Yee, Rene Bakhtiar, Priscilla Yong, Awang Idris, KP, Darren Pasquale, Lisa Rina, Jackie Ang, Grace Key, Agnes Angela, and so many more. Thank you, Robert. You are number one. Okay, let's see who is the silver medalist. Number two. Ladies and gentlemen, it is Mun Andrew Manfred from Singapore. Hi there, Mun. Good morning. Now, Mun says, let me see. I'm now enjoying my joyride on Trax FM's time machine, rewinding the clock to the golden oldies that shaped our lives over several decades. The DJ, Albert Ng, is expressive, the show is explosive, and the vibe is truly inclusive. Every fan and listener of Superstars Revisited long for this journey on a happy Saturday. Thank you, Mun, for that sentiment. Thank you so very much. Now, Mun sends his love and warm greetings to Sister Winnie Yee, Brother Yi Huan Ong, and friends Christiana Chin, Lisa Rina, Elvis Franklin, Jackie Ang, Grace Key, Chandra, Narniti, Fiona Yong, Catherine Yam, Priscilla Yong, Richard Goh, etc., etc. Thank you very much, Mun. Congratulations. Well done. You are the silver medalist. And now, the bronze medalist. Number three. Who could it be? Fastest finger number three. Here we go. A big welcome to Elvis Franklin Sim. You are number three. Congratulations. Well done. Giving a birthday shout out to Teresa Soon and CMS Fred. Both their birthdays fall on today, 16th of May. Happy, happy birthday, Teresa Soon and CMS Fred. May all your dreams come true, yeah? An advanced birthday shout out to Mun Andrew. His birthday is on 20th May, and sending love and regards to me. Thank you to Jennifer Lau, Mun Andrew, Narniti, Donald Lim, Liz Arena, Priscilla Young, Andias, Doreen Pasquale, Catherine Yam, Christiana Chin, Dolce Smith, Macy Jenny, and so many more. Thank you, Elvis. Thank you. Who else is here? Let's see. Winnie Yee. Hey, good morning, Winnie. Welcome. She sends birthday shout out to Teresa Soon. Happy, happy birthday today. Yeah, Teresa, happy birthday. And also many happy returns of the day. And happy Saturday morning to me and all Traxters. And let's see. Also, greetings going out to me. Thank you to Brother Mun, Priscilla Yong, Robert Lee, Ong Cheng Hock, Awang Idris, Caroline Ng, Chegu Jong, Shirley Key, Rina Shimamura, Margaret Law, Betty Quirk, Betty So, Doreen Pasqua, Fiona Yong, etc., etc. Winnie, thank you so much. Okay, enjoy your breakfast. And don't forget to take the radio along with you. Okay.
Priscilla Young. Hey there, good morning and welcome. Now she's sending her warmest regards to Shirley Key, to Captain Mun, Winnie Yee, Robert Lee, Elvis Franklin, Donald Lim, Che Gu Jong, Ong Cheng Hock, Renee Bakhtia, Terry Yeo, Catherine Yam, Catherine Young, etc., etc. Thank you very much, Priscilla Young. You have a good time, okay? Party, party, party on down. Vivo is here as well. Welcome to the show, Vivo. And he's sending regards to Carmen, my daughter in Scotland. Thank you so much, Vivo. Thank you. And a very good morning to all friends out there. Like, let's see, Robert Lee, Terry Yeo, Fiona Young, Macy Jenny, Lee Man Hui, Grace Key, Helen Quay, Rina Shimamura, Liz and Brian, Catherine Young, Melissa, C-Record, and many more. Wishing all a fine and healthy weekend. Thank you, Vivo. Thank you very much. Okay, let's do one more. Richard Goh. Hey there. Good morning, Richard Goh from the historical city of Malacca, and would like to send regards to me. Thank you. And to all friends in music. Let's see who they are. Mike Chi, Manandru, Elizabeth Liu, Eric Goh, Donna Lim, Jackie Ang, Evelyn Lim, Norniti, Liz and Brian, Joel Jaraj, Betty Quirk, and all members of the Fab Swingers. Have a good time. Hey, thank you very much. Good morning, everybody.

0: Everything I Own, Braid, Superstars Revisited. We'll be right back. Don't you go anywhere.
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I Don't Want to Lose Your Love. John O'Bannon on Trax FM. It's 3 minutes to eight. Hi there. Good morning, everybody. Welcome to the show. I have refreshed my Facebook page and I see some new entries here. Let's say hi to some people out there, okay? Brian Raymond Pereira. Hi. Good morning, sir. Josie. Hey there. David Poe. Good morning. Christina Raj sends her love to everyone all the way from the Pearl of the Orient, Penang. Christina Raj, whenever the mention of Penang comes up, I get hungry. I wonder why. Christina Raj, hey, thanks for dropping in. Ji Chun Fo, rocking the crocodile rock in Kuching. Hi there, good morning, Chun Fo. And Peter Ting Kao Kujam says, morning to me and everybody else, like James Pingiran, Ihwat Ang, Robert Lee, Putra Borneo, Jackie Ang, Priscilla Wong, Caroline Ng, Jennifer Lau, Lisa Rina, Liz Hodges, Brian Hodges, Fiona Yong, Zila Hania, etc. Thank you very much, Peter Ting Kao, for dropping in. Nancy Cheong. Hey, she says, Albert, have a cup of hot coffee. Yeah, I'm waiting for you to send it over. Thank you, Nancy Cheong. Thank you. And Winnie Yee says, hey, I'm right now at the coffee shop. Enjoy my roti canai and kopi o kosong while blasting Trax FM from my transistor radio in full blast following my weekly grocery shopping. I like that, Winnie. Thank you. Keep on blasting Trax to everybody, okay? Jason G. Pao says, Happy Teacher's Day. Yeah, today, May 16th. Happy Teacher's Day to all the teachers out there. You know who you are. Chegu Jong, Chegu Rose, and every teacher out there, we love you and thank you for your dedication and your hard work. Yeah? Okay, Jason Jipao, thank you for dropping in with your cup of coffee. Looks really tempting. Ramanujamurti, hi, good morning. And Ihwat Ang has dropped in, says, yes, the weekend is here and he's off. Not working today. Oh, how very nice. I love that. And Ihwat sends lots of love and best wishes to Brother Mun, Camille, Lina Lo, Fiona Yong, Peter Ting Kao, Awang Idris, Rina Shimamura, Catherine Yong, Betty Quirk, and Melody. Hey, thanks. Now, let's do the Crocodile Rock with Elton John. Very soon. Yes, we're going to be doing the dial a request line.